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3: I'm meteorologist Mace Michaels. For tonight, a few showers and storms around, a mostly cloudy sky and breezy, a low in the low 40s. A clearing sky for tomorrow after a few early showers, staying breezy, a high in the mid 50s. Warmer temps for the rest of the week. 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

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And honestly, both can be true. We'll get into that coming up next. Welcome to the show. 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

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I hope you had a great Mother's Day, especially if you're a mom. And if you did something for your mom, good for you. If peace and quiet was the thing you did for her, even better.

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All you hear about is people talking about the economy and how bad it is and how high gas prices are. Yet, we hit a record spend for Mother's Day. Make it make sense. We'll break it down next.

0: Continuous Country, KB101. This is according to the National Retail Federation. Spending on Mother's Day was expected to hit a record $38 billion this year. That's up from $34.1 billion spent last year and higher than the previous record of $35.67 billion set in 2023. It's B-dub. The average person for their mom spent $284 on gifts. Getting something for their mother or stepmother, followed by their wife and their daughter. And yes, somewhere in there, people were absolutely buying Mother's Day gifts for their pets, because of course they were. Flowers, the most popular gift yesterday, followed by greeting cards, special outings like dinner or brunch, gift cards, and clothing or accessories like jewelry. Here's the thing. If the economy is so bad, why are we spending so much money? You know, like, is it just you're focused on those that matter and things that matter to you, and that's how you spend your dollar? I'm honestly curious. Like, I'm not judging. But, like, to me, it says if you complain about gas prices, you shouldn't be spending money on stuff that isn't gas for your car. You know what I'm saying?
1: It's in the air. It's all around us. It's almost here. Can't you feel it? Summer is coming. Boating, camping, swimming, bonfires, night games. It's almost here. Summer is coming. But those late spring days are special. Get outside and enjoy the changing seasons while we keep a lookout for anything that may keep you inside. We are your weather station, KB101.
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10: I'm meteorologist Mace Michaels. For tonight, a few showers and storms around, a mostly cloudy sky and breezy, a low in the low 40s. A clearing sky for tomorrow after a few early showers, staying breezy, a high in the mid-50s. Warmer temps for the rest of the week. 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

0: 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We're headed to Las Vegas later this week. 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
0: Eric Church opened his bar Chiefs in downtown Nashville back in 2024, which sounds cool until you realize there are like 47 other bars within walking distance, all screaming live music at you like Times Square with cowboy boots. But Eric's place actually has a pretty cool twist. He said they bring artists in 5 or 6 nights a week, and they don't make them play cover songs, which in Nashville is basically revolutionary. It's like opening a gym and saying, yeah, no burpees here. Most Broadway bars, you walk in and hear Friends in Low Places for the 19th time before your mozzarella sticks even hit the table. At Chiefs, it's all original music. New artists, new songs, actual discovery, which honestly feels risky, but also kind of refreshing. Because somewhere out there is the next huge country star, and right now, they're probably on stage singing their heart out while a bachelorette party in matching hats asks if they know Wagon Wheel. And if you've ever been downtown Broadway in Nashville, you know exactly what I'm talking about. That's your breakdown.
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1: Another Friday night, there's a line of cars leaving. Home team's got an out of town. Me, I'm sitting on the hood of mine drinking. I'm just a

Continuous Country, KB101. Stella Lefty on the show in minutes. And if you don't know who Stella Lefty is, you will soon. She's got a viral hit called Boston. Tell you what, we'll put that up for your votes and stream it or skip it a little bit later on in the show. But she's on with us in about 10 minutes.

0: Continuous Country, KB101. Brand new artist Stella Lefty on the show. Viral hit called Boston. The artist name, Stella Lefty, is unique. It's catchy. Boston, a catchy song. You can't get away from it right now. and this thing is blowing up. Congratulations on all the early success. It's exciting to like have all the things happening at once.
1: Thank you. I'm glad you think it's catchy. I think it's catchy too.
0: At what point did you realize Boston was becoming that song online?
1: I mean, when did I realize? I think it was, the first time that I had ever posted it was on my like covers kind of alternate TikTok account. And that video did relatively well. And the comments were people really liking the snippet that I had posted. But I don't think I really realized until it came out and I was watching people like actively listening. And I just had never seen anything like that. Like in all of the time that I've been releasing music, I'd never seen numbers like that. So I think it was then where I was like, what's happening? What's going on?
0: Does it still kind of feel like it's not quite real? Like you're going to wake up from a dream at some point?
1: Yes. I'm all the time. Like I need to pinch myself to, you know, because I'm like, is this really happening? Is this my life right now? I don't know.
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14: I'm meteorologist Mace Michaels. For tonight, a few showers and storms around, a mostly cloudy sky and breezy, a low in the low 40s. A clearing sky for tomorrow after a few early showers, staying breezy, a high in the mid-50s. Warmer temps for the rest of the week. 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
1: From ABC News, I'm Stephanie Officer. The Trump administration has not released the exact wording of the Iranian response to the U.S. ceasefire proposal, but ABC's Tom Sufi-Burridge tells us what likely caused President Trump to call the counter totally unacceptable.
2: An Iranian source speaking to an Iranian state-linked news agency, and they say that Iran wants an immediate end to the war on all fronts, and that seems to be a reference to the war in Lebanon, Israel's military campaign against the Iranian proxy Hezbollah. There's no sign Israel is about to wrap up that military campaign. And also they want a lifting of U.S. sanctions, namely on Iranian oil exports within 30 days, the unfreezing of billions of dollars worth of Iranian assets which are held in countries around the world. And they also are pointing towards a new management system of the Strait of Hormuz.
1: A murder at the University of Washington this weekend is under investigation. Seattle authorities say a 19-year-old transgender woman was found stabbed to death in the laundry room of a campus housing building, the killer on the loose. ABC's Trevor Ault.
3: This is an armed and dangerous subject that is still on the run. They say it's a black man about 5'7" with a slim build and a beard. And what we have heard is that this was called in as a stabbing. Now, that suspect was apparently seen fleeing the scene by one of the witnesses there who were at the apartment complex at the time.
1: Be nice to your neighbors. A Philadelphia woman trapped in a West Oak Lane burning home early Sunday escaped injury thanks to the people living next door. Emma Hammond Vincent says the woman called to say she was trapped on her home's third floor and she couldn't see through the smoke to escape. Vincent alerted her husband, who ran next door, and pulled that neighbor safely through a third floor window.
4: We all talk about it, like what you're going to do with the exit strategy. So you just never think that you have to actually enforce it. So I think that we did pretty good as a neighbors to be able to make sure that we all got out safe.
1: Vincent added her husband always wanted to be a firefighter. You're listening to ABC News.
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7: I'm meteorologist Mace Michaels. For tonight, a few showers and storms around, a mostly cloudy sky and breezy, a low in the low 40s. A clearing sky for tomorrow after a few early showers, staying breezy, a high in the mid 50s. Warmer temps for the rest of the week. 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Right now it's 58.
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Apparently, we've been making toast wrong our entire lives, which honestly makes a lot of sense considering most of us can't even keep a houseplant alive. We'll see if you got the hack down coming up.

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1: You ever notice how toast has about a 14-second window between perfectly crispy and wet napkin with butter? Apparently now there's a hack for that. It's B-Dub, and naturally the internet acted like somebody discovered fire again. A foodie online says after your toast pops up, don't lay it flat on the plate. Stand the slices up like a little bread tent. Supposedly it lets the steam escape so the toast stays crunchy instead of turning into sad breakfast sponge material underneath. Which honestly makes sense. We've all made toast, walked away for 1 minute, came back, and somehow it feels like it's been stored in a gym locker. And apparently white bread is the worst offender. Sourdough holds up better because it's denser, which is also how sourdough people describe themselves. Sorry, if you're one of those starter people, I apologize for that. The only problem, if somebody walks into your kitchen and sees your toast standing up like it's in timeout, you're going to have some explaining to do.
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13: Here's your latest forecast from the KB101 Weather Center.
14: I'm meteorologist Mace Michaels. For tonight, a few showers and storms around, a mostly cloudy sky and breezy, a low in the low 40s. A clearing sky for tomorrow after a few early showers, staying breezy, a high in the mid-50s. Warmer temps for the rest of the week. 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Currently 57 degrees.
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Robin Williams could make an entire movie set cry laughing unless your name is Sally Field. Which, honestly, that kind of feels illegal, as Robin Williams was a national treasure. We'll talk about this coming up.

0: Continuous Country, KB101. Robin Williams spent the entire filming of Mrs. Doubtfire trying to crack up Sally Field. She basically treated him like a human pop-up ad. It's beat up. She said on The Late Show with Stephen Colbert that Robin kept improvising, trying new jokes nonstop, and, quote, it was so unfunny, which is maybe the boldest sentence ever spoken out loud. I mean, Mrs. Doubtfire, hilarious. Like Robin Williams, national treasure. The rest of the set is apparently hyperventilating with laughter, and Sally's sitting there looking like a substitute teacher during indoor recess. But then she says the one guy who finally broke her, Pierce Brosnan. Not with some brilliant line, not with charming James Bond energy. No, dude made a fart noise on his arm at dinner and she lost it. Which honestly tells you everything you need to know about adults. We act sophisticated until somebody makes one solid fart sound and suddenly we're 11 years old in the back of math class trying not to pass out.
1: 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An All-American original is on his way to Kicking Up Country 2026. Aaron Lewis, the man behind Country Boy.
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1: 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An outside. 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
14: I'm meteorologist Mace Michaels. For tonight, a few showers and storms around, a mostly cloudy sky and breezy, a low in the low 40s. A clearing sky for tomorrow after a few early showers, staying breezy, a high in the mid 50s. Warmer temps for the rest of the week. 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Currently 57 degrees.
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1: From ABC News, I'm Stephanie Officer. President Trump is left pleased with Iran's response to his proposal that could bring the war with the country to an end. ABC's Rachel Scott.
2: Iran took 10 days to respond to President Trump's one-page proposal meant to set the stage for peace talks. President Trump says the ceasefire is on life support.
3: I would say the ceasefire is on massive life support, where the doctor walks in and says, sir, your loved one has approximately a 1% chance of living.
2: Rejecting Iran's peace proposal as a piece of garbage.
1: A gunman opened fire on a street in Cambridge, Massachusetts this afternoon. The bullets hit at least one person. That gunman then got into a shootout with police before being apprehended. ABC's Matt Rivers.
4: A shooter in broad daylight brandishing a semi-automatic rifle, at one point erratically pointing it at traffic, smashing a car window with the gun barrel, sending residents running for their lives.
5: Shooting randomly in the air, spraying cars, spraying everywhere, and people just started running.
4: Still very much an active scene tonight in Cambridge, residents being asked to avoid the area, but authorities say there is no active threat to the community.
1: A nonprofit is trying to stop the repainting of the Lincoln Memorial Reflecting Pool.
6: In a lawsuit filed Monday, a nonprofit called the Cultural Landscape Foundation argued that Trump needs approval from Congress to alter the Lincoln Memorial because it's a historical landmark. Trump has defended his attempt to repaint the reflecting pool in a shade of blue called American Flag Blue, and renovate the site.
3: And over the years as a developer, I have probably built more than 100 swimming pools.
6: The nonprofit is asking a judge to halt the renovations until the Trump administration gets congressional approval. Peter Haralambos, ABC News.
1: A Montana judge has blocked the state from limiting voter registration on Election Day, stating that move would disproportionately harm Native American and young voters. 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
9: I'm meteorologist Mace Michaels. For tonight, a few showers and storms around, a mostly cloudy sky and breezy, a low in the low 40s. A clearing sky for tomorrow after a few early showers, staying breezy, a high in the mid 50s. Warmer temps for the rest of the week. Live bands and lakeside vibes. Don't miss the Worthington Windsurfing and Music Festival coming up June 12th and 13th. Currently 57 degrees.
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10: I'm meteorologist Mace Michaels. For tonight, a few showers and storms around, a mostly cloudy sky and breezy, a low in the low 40s. A clearing sky for tomorrow after a few early showers, staying breezy, a high in the mid-50s. Warmer temps for the rest of the week. 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

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Well, we've definitely got songs with accents covered. Austin from Dasha was a big hit a couple of years ago. Now we've got Boston from Stella Lefty. Texas and Massachusetts, that's a 180 in the accent department, but they both are memorable, that's for sure. Stella Lefty on

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1: From ABC News, I'm Stephanie Officer. President Trump proposed temporarily waiving the federal gas tax while the war with Iran continues. The conflict has locked the Strait of Hormuz, preventing oil tankers from flowing in and out without risk. Now, Congress has been asked to consider the option. He's got the approval of one Democrat who is usually at odds with the administration. One reporter noted Arizona Senator Mark Kelly has actually suggested a gas tax relief program in the past.
2: That's a good idea.
3: You think Senate Democrats as a whole
2: would support? I would.
4: That was originally your proposal, right?
2: Yes.
4: Back in 2022?
2: Yes.
4: And there were a lot of Republicans at that time who called it a terrible idea. They said Democrats were desperate. What do you think about that 180 that they've made today?
2: Well, I don't know if they've made it. The president made it. Well, I support them.
1: The tragedy on the tarmac at Denver International Airport last week left a pedestrian dead on the runway, with more than 230 passengers and crew on a Frontier Airlines plane. Now the FAA and NTSB want to know how that person was able to get into a restricted area. ABC contributor, retired Army Colonel Steve Ganyard, tells ABC's Gio Benitez.
5: Denver's airport facilities are twice the size of Manhattan, and officials say they are now reviewing its perimeter security program.
6: It's very expensive to put high security fencing around any airport, particularly one the size of Denver. This incident does not look like it was some random person walking through an open part of the fence onto that runway. It appears to be something much more deliberate.
5: The FAA is now investigating. Many are asking how this person was able to gain access to one of the busiest runways in the country.
1: Jury selection began Monday for the trial of Kelvin Evans, the man charged with swiping jump drives featuring unreleased music from Beyonce, stolen from members of her team while she was in Atlanta on her Cowboy Carter tour last year. Evans' trial will take place this week. He previously rejected a plea deal and could now face up to 6 years in prison if convicted. You're listening to ABC News.
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7: I'm meteorologist Mace Michaels. For tonight, a few showers and storms around, a mostly cloudy sky and breezy, a low in the low 40s. A clearing sky for tomorrow after a few early showers, staying breezy, a high in the mid 50s. Warmer temps for the rest of the week. 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
12: I'm meteorologist Mace Michaels. For tonight, a few showers and storms around, a mostly cloudy sky and breezy, a low in the low 40s. A clearing sky for tomorrow after a few early showers, staying breezy, a high in the mid-50s. Warmer temps for the rest of the week. 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
1: From ABC News, I'm Stephanie Officer. 15 Americans evacuated from the MV Hondius were taken to quarantine in Omaha, Nebraska. Two were brought to Georgia's Emory Medical Center. But 9 Americans who disembarked from the ship days earlier are not at a medical facility. ABC's Victor Oquendo.
2: Dr. Ashish Jha, who coordinated the White House COVID response, is now concerned the virus may spread more easily than initially thought.
3: At least 3 of the people who got infected did not have close contact, and they may have had just casual contacts.
2: Which is why he believes everyone from the ship, including those who came home a few weeks ago, should be quarantined away from others.
3: A period of quarantining and observing everybody very closely.
2: Hantavirus can kill up to 40% of patients. At least 3 people have died among 11 cases. The latest, a French and Spanish passenger from the ship.
1: We're told the 9 former passengers are self-monitoring and updating their local health departments on their conditions. The family of one of the victims killed in last year's mass shooting at Florida State University is suing ChatGPT maker OpenAI, claiming the company's artificial intelligence was an active participant in helping the suspected killer plan the attack. ABC's Pierre Thomas.
4: The new lawsuit claims that the alleged gunman, 20-year-old student Phoenix Eichner, used ChatGPT to explain to him how to load and operate a shotgun, including how to turn the safety mechanism off. At one point, the lawsuit alleges the shooter asked how many fatalities it would take to get the most attention. According to the lawsuit, ChatGPT responded it was much more likely to get media coverage if children are involved. Even 2 to 3 victims can draw more attention.
5: From the outside looking in.
1: 2 South Florida police officers claim Ben Affleck and Matt Damon's film The Rip used too many real-life details, damaging their reputations. Court filings do not say how much the officers are suing for. Parts of The Rip were inspired by a real 2016 case where cops found more than $21 million linked to a suspected marijuana trafficker in a Miami Lakes home. 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
6: I'm meteorologist Mace Michaels. For tonight, a few showers and storms around, a mostly cloudy sky and breezy, a low in the low 40s. A clearing sky for tomorrow after a few early showers, staying breezy, a high in the mid-50s. Warmer temps for the rest of the week. 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
9: I'm meteorologist Mace Michaels. For tonight, a few showers and storms around, a mostly cloudy sky and breezy, a low in the low 40s. A clearing sky for tomorrow after a few early showers, staying breezy, a high in the mid-50s. Warmer temps for the rest of the week. Live bands and lakeside vibes. Don't miss the Worthington Windsurfing and Music Festival coming up June 12th and 13th. Currently 54 degrees.
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1: Yeah. All right, boys, follow me. 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Mud grips, white tip. Cigar sticking out.

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1: From ABC News, I'm Stephanie Officer. President Trump has left the police with Iran's response to his proposal that could bring the war with the country to an end. ABC's Rachel Scott.
2: Iran took 10 days to respond to President Trump's one-page proposal meant to set the stage for peace talks. President Trump says the ceasefire is on life support.
3: I would say the ceasefire is on massive life support, where the doctor walks in and says, sir, your loved one has approximately a 1% chance of living.
2: Rejecting Iran's peace proposal as a piece of garbage.
1: A gunman opened fire on a street in Cambridge, Massachusetts this afternoon. The bullets hit at least one person. That gunman then got into a shootout with police before being apprehended. ABC's Matt Rivers.
4: A shooter in broad daylight brandishing a semi-automatic rifle, at one point erratically pointing it at traffic, smashing a car window with the gun barrel, sending residents running for their lives.
5: Shooting randomly in the air, spraying cars, spraying everywhere, and people just started running.
4: Still very much an active scene tonight in Cambridge, residents being asked to avoid the area, but authorities say there is no active threat to the community.
1: A nonprofit is trying to stop the repainting of the Lincoln Memorial Reflecting Pool.
6: In a lawsuit filed Monday, a nonprofit called the Cultural Landscape Foundation argued that Trump needs approval from Congress to alter the Lincoln Memorial because it's a historical landmark. Trump has defended his attempt to repaint the reflecting pool in a shade of blue called American Flag Blue, and renovate the site.
3: And over the years as a developer, I've probably built more than 100 swimming pools.
6: The nonprofit is asking a judge to halt the renovations until the Trump administration gets congressional approval. Peter Haralambos, ABC News.
1: A Montana judge has blocked the state from limiting voter registration on Election Day, stating that move would disproportionately harm Native American and young voters. 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
7: I'm meteorologist Mace Michaels. For tonight, a few showers and storms around, a mostly cloudy sky and breezy, a low in the low 40s. A clearing sky for tomorrow after a few early showers, staying breezy, a high in the mid 50s. Warmer temps for the rest of the week. Live bands and lakeside vibes. Don't miss the Worthington Windsurfing and Music Festival, coming up June 12th and 13th. Currently 51 degrees.
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12: Here's your latest forecast from the KB101 Weather Center.
13: I'm meteorologist Mace Michaels. For tonight, a few showers and storms around, a mostly cloudy sky and breezy, a low in the low 40s. A clearing sky for tomorrow after a few early showers, staying breezy, a high in the mid 50s. Warmer temps for the rest of the week. 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
1: From ABC News, I'm Stephanie Officer. 15 Americans evacuated from the MV Hondius were taken to quarantine in Omaha, Nebraska. Two were brought to Georgia's Emory Medical Center. But 9 Americans who disembarked from the ship days earlier are not at a medical facility. ABC's Victor Oquendo.
2: Dr. Ashish Jha, who coordinated the White House COVID response, is now concerned the virus may spread more easily than initially thought.
3: At least 3 of the people who got infected did not have close contact, and they may have had just casual contacts.
2: Which is why he believes everyone from the ship, including those who came home a few weeks ago, should be quarantined away from others.
3: A period of quarantining and observing everybody very closely.
2: Hantavirus can kill up to 40% of patients. At least 3 people have died among 11 cases. The latest, a French and Spanish passenger from the ship.
1: We're told the 9 former passengers are self-monitoring and updating their local health departments on their conditions. The family of one of the victims killed in last year's mass shooting at Florida State University is suing ChatGPT maker OpenAI, claiming the company's artificial intelligence was an active participant in helping the suspected killer plan the attack. ABC's Pierre Thomas.
4: The new lawsuit claims that the alleged gunman, 20-year-old student Phoenix Eichner, used ChatGPT to explain to him how to load and operate a shotgun, including how to turn the safety mechanism off. At one point, the lawsuit alleges the shooter asked how many fatalities it would take to get the most attention. According to the lawsuit, ChatGPT responded, "It was much more likely to get media coverage if children are involved. Even 2 to 3 victims can draw more attention."
5: From the outside looking in.
1: 2 South Florida police officers claim Ben Affleck and Matt Damon's film The Rip used too many real-life details, damaging their reputations. Court filings do not say how much the officers are suing for. Parts of The Rip were inspired by a real 2016 case where cops found more than $21 million linked to a suspected marijuana trafficker in a Miami Lakes home. 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
6: I'm meteorologist Mace Michaels. For tonight, a few showers and storms around, a mostly cloudy sky and breezy, a low in the low 40s. A clearing sky for tomorrow after a few early showers, staying breezy, a high in the mid 50s. Warmer temps for the rest of the week. Live bands and lakeside vibes. Don't miss the Worthington Windsurfing and Music Festival, coming up June 12th and 13th. Currently, it's 47 degrees.
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4: I'm meteorologist Mace Michaels. For tonight, a few showers and storms around, a mostly cloudy sky and breezy, a low in the low 40s. A clearing sky for tomorrow after a few early showers, staying breezy, a high in the mid 50s. Warmer temps for the rest of the week. 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
1: From ABC News, I'm Brian Clark. Passengers from the cruise ship where hantavirus was confirmed are now spread around the world. They've all disembarked to head home. 18 people are being monitored in the United States, where Health Secretary Robert Kennedy said,
2: "We have this under control and we're not worried about it."
1: Two of those in the U.S. are being checked in Atlanta. The rest are at a specialized facility in Nebraska. ABC's Victor Okendo is there.
3: Those 16 people here in Omaha will be closely watched over the next few days. And if they are symptom-free and clear, they can return home and quarantine there. And we should note, transportation would be organized at the highest levels. We will not be seeing these people on commercial flights, for example.
1: President Trump will be on a flight later today to the other side of the planet. He heads to China for a summit with President Xi Jinping. On the agenda, the war with Iran. China is Iran's biggest oil customer. Here at home, there's more talk of cutting the federal gas tax to try to bring down prices.
4: President Trump said he's willing to suspend the federal gas tax of 18.4 cents a gallon for gasoline.
5: It's a small percentage, but it's, you know, it's still money.
4: The president can't suspend the gas tax on his own. He needs congressional approval. Republican Senate Majority Leader John Thune says in the past he's not been a fan of the idea. But if President Trump wants to make an argument, I'm sure everybody will give him a chance and hear him out.
1: It's ABC's Rachel Scott. We get a new look at the state of the economy today with the release of the latest consumer price index. Experts think it'll show inflation running at 3.7%. One person's in custody after police say he opened fire with an assault-style rifle on a busy highway near Boston. Tomal Doyle driving in Cambridge.
6: The worst part was the sound of the machine gun. It was so loud. I don't think anyone around here has heard that kind of a machine gun bullet.
1: Two people were seriously hurt. A Massachusetts state trooper and retired Marine shot back, wounding the suspect. You're listening.
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7: Windy and mostly cloudy this morning. We'll see a little sunshine by later this afternoon. Our high today, right around 58. Tonight, clear 37. Tomorrow, sunshine, warmer 68. By Thursday, partly cloudy and a little windy with a high of 74. You don't want to miss the Windsurfing Regatta and Music Festival June 12th and 13th in Worthington, Minnesota. It is worth a look. I'm meteorologist Sean Cable. Right now, it's 45.
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9: Here's your latest forecast from the KB101 Weather Center.
10: Windy and mostly cloudy this morning. We'll see a little sunshine by later this afternoon. Our high today, right around 58. Tonight, clear 37. Tomorrow, sunshine, warmer 68. By Thursday, partly cloudy and a little windy with a high of 74. You don't want to miss the Windsurfing Regatta and Music Festival June 12th and 13th in Worthington, Minnesota. It is worth a look. I'm meteorologist Sean Cable. Current temperature 44.
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0: Now, 5 before the hour, this is America in the Morning. Thanks for listening. Entertainer Martin Short shares his perspective on grief and optimism following the death of his wife and daughter. Entertainment reporter Kevin Carr has details.
1: Martin Short has been in show business for years, starting in the 1970s with Toronto's Second City and later moving to Saturday Night Live, major motion pictures, and even Broadway. Today, Netflix is releasing a new documentary about the 76-year-old entertainment legend called Marty, Life is Short.
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1: The film doesn't just show the happy times, but also the tragedies he has faced over the years, including losing his brother in a car accident as a child and both of his parents dying when he was still a teenager. CBS News Sunday Morning featured an interview with Short this weekend where he shared his history with grief.
3: What it developed in me was this muscle of survival and handling grief and a perspective on it.
1: In 2010, his wife of 30 years died from cancer, and earlier this year, his daughter Catherine died by suicide. This was the first time Short has publicly spoken about his daughter's death.
3: You know, it's been a nightmare for the family, but the understanding that mental health and cancer, like my wife, are both diseases. And sometimes with diseases, they are terminal.
1: Even in the face of great loss, Short explained his inherent optimism, characterized by Tom Hanks saying he moves at the speed of joy.
3: I don't analyze myself. If that's his review for me, I'll accept it, you know. But I think I do have the happy gene, and I think my orientation is to be happy.
1: I'm Kevin Carr.
0: Finally today, sales of previously occupied U.S. homes were essentially flat in April, another weak showing for the housing market during what's traditionally its busiest time of year. Correspondent Marcela Sanchez has more.
4: The National Association of Realtors says existing home sales edged up 0.2% last month from March, but were unchanged compared to April last year. The latest sales figure fell short of what economists were expecting, according to FactSet. Meanwhile, home prices continued to rise nationwide last month, although at a slower rate. The median sales price increased nearly 1% in April from a year ago to $417,700. The housing market has been in a slump since 2022, when mortgage rates began to climb from pandemic-era lows. I'm Marcela Sanchez.
0: The National Association of Realtors says that the typical home sold in April was on the market for 32 days, up from 29 days a year earlier, and sales slowed due to the combination of rising interest rates in February and heightened concerns over the U.S.-Iran war. And that's our show for today, Tuesday, May 12th, 2026. America in the Morning is produced by Jeff McKay. I'm John Trout. This is Westwood One.
5: Good morning, Dave Brooks joining you. As chilly as it was yesterday, it's a whole lot better this morning. 40 degrees even downtown Bemidji. We are KBHP Bemidji, Walker, Park Rapids, and Red Lake. 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
6: From ABC News, I'm Brian Clark. Americans who were on board the cruise ship hit by hantavirus are now back in the U.S. 15 are in quarantine in Omaha, Nebraska, where one person tested positive and is in a biocontainment unit. Two others are at Emory Medical Center in Atlanta, and health officials say that while there is no threat to the public, local health officials are giving that message. At the national level, Health and Human Services Secretary Robert Kennedy Jr. said,
7: "We've had CDC teams on it from day one."
6: But a concern for epidemiologist Dr. John Brownstein and ABC News contributors that passengers who had already gotten off the ship and returned to the U.S. on their own.
8: Some level of symptom monitoring and ideally quarantining of passengers makes sense here, because we may not know those passengers are infected for several weeks.
6: President Trump travels to China later today. He'll meet with leader Xi Jinping. Iran expected to be a major topic. President Trump has proposed temporarily waiving the federal gas tax. That would require congressional approval. Democratic Senator Elizabeth Warren says,
9: "The best way we could lower the cost of gasoline right now would be for Donald Trump to back off on this war that he has started in the Middle East."
10: The price for Brent crude is up around 3% to $107 a barrel, keeping the national average for gas above $4.50 a gallon. Republican Senator John Hovind of North Dakota says suspending the tax would help.
11: You know, I really think the key here is to keep the pressure on Iran and, you know, work. And this is where NATO needs to, our allies need to step up and help us now secure the Strait of Hormuz.
10: GameStop CEO Ryan Cohen raised eyebrows in offering to buy eBay. The main question was how GameStop could pay $56 billion, and now eBay has formally rejected the offer. You're listening to ABC News.
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10: Prosecutors in Florida want all of Tiger Woods' prescription medication records from the start of this year through March. That's when he was arrested on suspicion of DUI after a car crash. Lawyer for the golf legend says Woods has a constitutional right to privacy when it comes to those medications. A hearing over the prescriptions is set for this morning in a South Florida court. Law enforcers in Texas are now looking for the people responsible for the deaths of seven people thought to have entered the country illegally in Mexico. And ABC's Jim Ryan says the investigations are taking place in two cities 150 miles apart.
19: On Monday, the body of a man was found alongside railroad tracks in San Antonio. Sheriff Javier Salazar believes he had been inside a boxcar.
20: He may have been either thrown from the train after being found deceased or fell from the train and deceased as a result.
19: Six people in the rail car with him were discovered dead in Laredo.
21: Unfortunately, one of them is a 14-year-old.
19: Medical examiner Dr. Corinne Stern suspects that all six had died of heat stroke inside the sweltering boxcar. Jim Ryan, ABC News, Dallas.
10: A New Orleans man was found guilty of resisting an officer after running across the field at the Superdome during Kendrick Lamar's halftime performance at the Super Bowl. Zulkarnain Kwame Ntambu was authorized to be on the field, but state police say he started waving a Sudanese flag and refused to comply with law enforcement. The misdemeanor carries a fine of up to $500 and up to 6 months in prison. He'll be sentenced next month. I'm Brian Clark, ABC News.
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5: Good morning, Dave Brooks joining you. It is 6:05 on a lovely start to your Tuesday, starting off about 10 degrees warmer than we were this time yesterday. The week-long warm-up is underway, an even 40 currently downtown Bemidji. 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
24: Minnesota News Network. Good morning, I'm Brent Palm. A bill approved in the Minnesota Senate would give Minnesotans certain protections against federal agents conducting immigration operations. It requires agents have a judicial warrant before entering schools, hospitals, and courthouses. Senate Majority Leader Aaron Murphy.
25: It's why this legislation carries the right of civil action, so the families of Ms. Good and Mr. Preddy have recourse and have a path to justice, because what happened in the streets of Minneapolis was wrong, and we will continue to fight to make that right.
24: Republican Senator Jim Abler of Anoka.
0: This bill is not going to become law. And in fact, I wish there was two-thirds of this bill that I would vote for in a minute than I think most of the body would vote for. The care for the injured, you know, making sure the people are treated with respect.
24: The bill passed the Senate along party lines and is not expected to get a vote in the House because Republicans claim it will create a safe haven for dangerous criminals to come to Minnesota. It appears unlikely that the Minnesota House will hold a floor vote on the gun violence package passed by the Senate. Anna Leamy of the Minnesota Gun Owners Caucus says Republican Speaker Lisa Damith.
1: I think she's made it clear that this bill and any bill that's this consequential should go through the normal House committee process. The bill that passed the Senate, its companion bill, is sitting in House Judiciary Committee, so it would have to go through the whole committee process.
24: And a bill passed unanimously in the Minnesota House would rename part of a highway in Ramsey County in honor of a fallen soldier. Master Sergeant Nicole Lamore of White Bear Lake died in a drone attack March 1st in Kuwait. Representative Brian Curran of White Bear Lake said, quote, Master Sergeant Nicole Lamore was a dedicated hero who served our country with bravery and honor for 20 years.
5: Good morning. Dave Brooks joining you. It is 7 past 6 on a good start to your Tuesday morning. Let's get into your Tuesday morning sports reports. Yeah, Minnesota Wild fans kind of dragging today, deciding not to give in to inevitability, maybe? I don't know. The Wild kind of looked like a chew toy in the mouth of the Colorado Avalanche last night as a rabid dog shook him up. Now, the score is not as lopsided as it would seem. 5-2, we fall to the Avs, but two of those goals were empty netters, so it was kind of a 3-2 loss, but shots were like 100-2. Yeah, it was I'm exaggerating, but not by much. So the Avs now go up three games to one. Daniil Yurov, Nico Sturm, they were the goal scorers for the Wild. Jasper Wallstad, he looked fantastic in net, but 32 shots. Yeah, only three went in. The other two were empty netters. So Colorado's up 3-1. Game 5 will be tomorrow as the series moves back to Denver, Colorado. Wild to take on the Avs at the Ball Arena tomorrow night, 7 o'clock face-off. See the game on TNT. Hear it, see it streaming on HBO Max. 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One more loss, and that's going to be the end of it. That was the only NHL game last night, but there will be two more tonight. The Montreal Canadiens, they're going to be hosting the Buffalo Sabres tonight, 7 o'clock at the Ball Arena, which is interesting because the Minnesota Frost game got postponed, and that's where the game is scheduled to be. I got to think something's going to move, whether the day or the location. We'll get more on that, but Montreal will have the advantage, and they're going to be hosting the Sabres with a 2-1 lead. 6 o'clock face-off tonight. The Vegas Golden Knights, they'll be hosting the Anaheim Ducks at the T-Mobile Arena, 8:30 face-off. That series tied at 2 games apiece. Remember, it's best of 7. First team to win 4 games moves on to the conference championship. On to the hardwood court last night. There was a win for the Cavaliers to even up that series, 2 games apiece. And the Oklahoma City Thunder, they swept out the Lakers in 4 straight. So the Oklahoma City Thunder now move on to the Western Conference Championship. By the way, they've only played 8 playoff games and won them all. They've yet to lose. And then we have the one game on the hardwood court tonight, and that's the one that we will be watching. Minnesota Timberwolves, they will be hosting the San Antonio Spurs, rather at the Frost Bank Center. That'll be down in San Antonio, Texas. That series tied at 2 games apiece, so somebody's going to take a 3-2 series lead. I vote us. 7 o'clock tip-off. See the game on NBC and streaming on Peacock. 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Best of 7, first to win 4 games, moves forward to the conference championship round. So last night, the PWHL, the Minnesota Frost, going into their best of 5, game 5 series, tied at 2 games apiece. And then late afternoon, word came out that some kind of sickness was making its way through the Montreal locker room, and they had to postpone the game. Turns out that game will be tonight. Now, officially, it's listed against the Montreal Victoire at the Bell Center. But like I mentioned, the Montreal Canadiens NHL team has got a game at the Bell Center. So either they're going to move the date, move the time, or they're going to move the location. But both games are scheduled, at least on paper, to be at the same place at the same time. I don't think that's going to be the case. So somebody put in some kind of a misprint. But Stay tuned for the game to go tonight. 6 o'clock scheduled faceoff. You could see it on local Fox TV, wherever they host it. Minnesota Vikings have made a big announcement. They'll be honoring one of their all-time, and I would argue the greatest all-time running back anyway of the seasons past. All day, Adrian Peterson will be inducted into the team's Ring of Honor this season, the team announced. Peterson played 10 years with the Vikings. He is the franchise's all-time leader in rushing yards and touchdowns. He was one of the greats. He's fallen on some hard times in later years, but when his purple years were going, you could not beat this man. So congrats to Adrian Peterson going into the Ring of Honor, which is the Vikings Hall of Fame. The Minnesota Twins, they were off last night, but they start a 9-game, 3-series homestand at Target Field, and that'll start tonight. The Twins will open up a 3-game interleague series against the Miami Marlins at Target Field, downtown Minneapolis. Bailey Ober will be pitching opposite Miami's Yuri Perez. Ober is 3-2 on the season. He's throwing 4.19 ERA over the 8 starts this season. It'll be a 6:40 first pitch. See the game on Twins TV. Hear it on our sister station, KBUN Plus 100.1 tonight. Minnesota Lynx, they have their first road game of the season. Minnesota takes on the Phoenix Mercury tonight at the Mortgage Matchup Center in Phoenix, Arizona. Now, the Mercury, remember, that's the team that kind of upset the Wild in the playoffs last year, so we could use a little payback. We might get it late tonight. 9 o'clock tip-off, see the game on Victory Sports. And the Minnesota United, they'll be gearing up for a midweek matchup. The Loons take on the Colorado Rapids tomorrow night. 13 past 6 Tuesday morning, KB101 Weather Center forecast. 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Let's talk weather talk. Let's talk a big warm-up. But we had a weak little system come through last night. A little after midnight, I woke up to see a little rain, hear a little rain, hear a little distant thunder. But this morning, rain gauge is just outright registering nothing. There's some wet pavement. We did get a little something, but it wasn't what we need. We need rain. We've had high risks of fire. I will take every raindrop we can get, but it's like being dehydrated and going on the wave ride at Valley Fair. It's just not going to be enough to get you back what you need. Just enough to moisten the skin a touch. That's about it. So clouds and sun will be in some kind of a ratio today, kind of ebbing and flowing, but I think the clouds are going to overall trend toward getting thicker. High temp knocking on the door of 60, but it's going to be a windy one. Northwesterlies will be gusting at times to about 30. The risk of fire is still high, despite the little spritzing we got late last night, early this morning, so just not enough rain to make the difference to green us up and to drop the fire risk, so be very, very cautious. Eventually, temps will drop to 37. Sunny tomorrow, again, a high temp right around 70. Hello, wind out of the north, about 5 to 10. This is what folks have been waiting for. So, yeah, hanging out those hummingbird feeders. I haven't done it yet because it's been freezing up at night. I got a glass bottle with sugar water in it to freeze and shatter. I think we might be able to get away with it now. Look for Thursday and into the weekend starts to open a window for some activity. That might not be the bad thing. Thursday afternoon, maybe a few showers, maybe variably cloudy. Otherwise, in 73. Friday does look to be a good day. Sunny in 74. Saturday, sunny, about 70. The best chance for showers moves back in later Saturday night and especially Sunday. Could see some showers on a hit and miss basis throughout the back end of the weekend, which would be good. Hopefully, it's a soaker. We could use it. Current conditions and the radar next.
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5: Downtown and around town radar screen. We are clear. We're quiet. We're uneventful. Where we did get those spritzes last night, they've moved way off to the east. So far eastern Minnesota, some leftover showers. That's about it. They're moving on out of Dodge. And even the clouds here pretty well cleared out. But going to be a windy day from here. Not such the case at the moment. Very light out of the south and east, under 10. But that's going to pick up from here. We have a barometer that is at the moment 29.62. And that barometric pressure is going to be covered up by a cheeseburger commercial, at least on my computer screen. Barometer's on the rise. Wind, like we said, is going to be picking up. Dew point is at 33, and the current status around the land of 10,000 lakes. Detroit Lakes, they're clear. Rising sun, 56. Crane Lake, some leftover raindrops there, overcast and 36. Ely is overcast, 36. Downtown Bemidji, blue sky, rising sun, and a beautiful morning, 40 degrees. That is your forecast here at your weather station. That will bring you up to date here at your news and information leader. It's 17 past 6 Tuesday. Now you're all caught up here at your news and information leader. 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

0: Continuous Country. KB101, ride, ride, ride. George Burge, Luke Bryan, good morning. I'm Dave Brooks. So, how many of you have got limited closet space? Even more fun, how many of you get into a battle with your significant other who you share a bedroom space or closet space with over who gets how much room? My wife is already approaching onto my side of the closet, but, you know, I have to do a summer and winter wardrobe kind of thing. I can't fit it all in that closet, so at some point, probably pretty quick here, now that the temps are going up, I'm going to have to take the winter stuff out, bring it downstairs, bring the summer stuff up. Know what I mean? Maybe not everybody has that thing. They've got enough room in their closet that they can kind of have it all, but I do not. So it does make it kind of fun. How many of you remember when you were younger and you'd be getting into the warmer time and you knew it was just a matter of time before mom and dad, all right, we're going to wherever, Target or something, to go get the new wardrobe for summer, get some shirts, get some pants, because, you know, you shredded the knees out of all the rest of them. Jeez, those kids grow up like crazy, like weeds. And shirts are one thing. They'll last forever. But pants? No, there's a reason there's not hand-me-down pants. Have you seen my kiddo? Within a minute, there's going to be a big rip right in the knee area, and he's got skinned up knees. But you know what? That's life as a kid. I remember getting in the shower every night as a kid, and my elbows and knees would just burn when the soap got in there because of all the little cracks and little scuts and scabs and so forth. Hey, that's life as a kid. If it wasn't that linoleum floor in gym class that smelled like a combination of floor wax and kids' blood and spilled lunch, That's what schools smelled like. That's what the closet smells like, because that's what kids are sliding across. And yeah, every morning as you're getting dressed, pick out the pants that don't have the torn knees. Unless, of course, you bought them that way and probably paid extra to do it. We've got a forecast breakdown incoming, but a brand new tune from a great dynamic duo. That's up next on the KB101 Morning Show.
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1: 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Good morning, I'm Dave Brooks. Teach your children well, wasn't that a Crosby, Stills, and Nash song that had a pretty good moral to it? Now, I'm not talking about teaching sons guy things, teaching daughters girl things. Teach them all. Girls drive cars, don't they, for quite a while. Guys live alone for a while, need to learn how to cook. These are important things to know, and teaching them before it's time to really know it, slowly bringing them up, right? Next time you need to put a battery charger on anything, bring the kids over. Show them how you do it. Show them how you don't do it. How many of you have ever had to jump your car, whether you're in a parking lot somewhere or even in your cold Arctic January morning driveway? Yes. Show them how to do it. This is the right way. This is the wrong way. Show them what not to do. Well, don't show them what not to do. Tell them what not to do. Those kind of things. Could they make a basic meal in the house? Could they make spaghetti? Can they make something more than a sandwich? Show them. Teach the boys, teach the girls, teach them all so that when that day comes and they are on their own and not living in a college dorm and they really are on their own, they're not going to be going out to eat every night. Learn how to cook. Basic things. You don't have to be fancy schmancy about it, but also the basic things to keep the wheels turning, metaphorically and literally, so that life isn't going to be a struggle. Teach them how, mom and dad, and the next time you get an opportunity to, how often are they going to be changing a tire? Well, my kid's 12. Well, show them anyway. Bring them along with, so that when they get older, oh yeah, I remember you showed me this one time. Then slightly less intimidating. If everything about cars comes your way when you're 15, it's almost too much, not to mention just being 15 years old. Show them little bits and pieces. Teach them how to be, say the word with me now, capable. Let's do it together. We're going to take a big look up into the science corner of the sky that we call meteorology, or we call it the KB101 Weather Center forecast. It's up next. Come along, won't you? The ice is getting off those area lakes. Do you have the guts to jump in? Yeah, maybe you should probably wait till things warm up a bit. We're getting into that tempting time of year that can be just so much fun. The water's still pretty cold, so be safe and keep it here to Continuous Country KB101.
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1: 6:44 Tuesday morning, KB101 Weather Center forecast comes your way courtesy of the Bemidji Cooperative Association, providing propane, refined fuels, a country store, and two convenience stores, all since 1933. Not a bad day today, but we're going to have a mix of sun and clouds. There will be more clouds as we go. Warmer even than yesterday, about 60. But the wind, northwesterlies, will be gusting at times to near 30. We've been dry. I know we got a little rain, little rain. My rain gauge didn't even register anything, but we've got wet pavement, so that's not a lot. We've had a fire risk. We've had a few fires spring up. So now with the wind, be very, very cautious. Temps will drop down to 37. Maybe we're done with freezing temperatures for the year. We'll see. Knocking on wood. Sunshine tomorrow, even warmer, about 70 with a north breeze, 5 to 10. Current conditions and the radar next.
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1: Downtown and around town, the radar screen, clear, quiet. The last of those overnight early morning showers have pushed way off to the east, not even cloud cover left. Barometer is now currently rising. Wind is light and uneventful, but that's going to be changing as we go. 42 downtown this morning, and that is your forecast right here at your weather station. This, for the second straight week, is the number one song in the country, and it's off of his brand new sixth album, The Way I Am, just came out in the end of March. 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

continuous country. KB101 Days Like These. It's the number one song in the country for the second straight week. Luke Combs, good up for him. Good morning. I'm Dave Brooks, 10 minutes in front of 7 on a good start to your Tuesday. Get outside, have a little fun. You can get out and maybe save a couple of dollars when you do. Hop onto our big deals site. All kinds of great ways to go. Bemidji Theater, $10 tickets. $7.50 is what you'll pay. Now, keep in mind, those are considered passes, and usually the brand new releases don't allow passes for about the first 2 weeks. After that, you're good to go. So keep in mind, with the summer box office season coming, Star Wars coming out here in about another week and a half. So keep that in mind. Passes, good for about 2 weeks in. The Tavern on the South Shore of Lake Bemidji, $20 dining certificate, yours for $16 when you hop onto our big deal site. Not to mention our big deal of the day, Herbert and Gerbert. It's going to be a good day for soup and sandwich. $5 certificates. We've bundled those into a four-pack, so it's a $20 value.

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1: There's no shortage of outdoor wonders across 101 country, on the lakes and rivers, or deep in the North Woods. There's fun to be had amidst nature's wonders. 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But before you trek into the wilderness, KB101 will keep you updated on any weather concerns. 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

0: Continuous Country, KB101, Lauren Elena, Chase Matthew joining in for All My Exes. Good morning, I'm Dave Brooks. We are KBHP Bemidji, Walker, Park Rapids, and Lake Itasca, a service of Paul Bunyan Broadcasting and streaming through the on-air mobile app powered by Nature's Edge Garden Center. 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
1: From ABC News, I'm Brian Clark. The first American to test positive from the hantavirus from that Dutch cruise ship is in a biocontainment unit in Nebraska. 15 others from the ship are being evaluated for symptoms in quarantine in Nebraska, where the University of Nebraska's Medical Center, Dr. Kelly Cockett, spoke with ABC's Victor Okendo.
2: What is life like for them?
3: So they have their independent private rooms, kind of like a hotel room, with the exception of they can't have visitors.
1: Two other passengers, one of them with symptoms, is being treated at a hospital in Atlanta. Health experts say the risk to public health remains low, but epidemiologist Dr. John Brownstein, an ABC News contributor, says he's concerned about the passengers who left the ship earlier and went back to the U.S. on their own.
4: Some level of symptom monitoring and ideally quarantining of passengers makes sense here because we may not know those passengers are infected for several weeks.
1: New inflation numbers due out this morning. Experts think the consumer price index will show prices increase by about 3.7% compared to last April. That would be the highest jump in more than 2 years. The president's discussed temporarily suspending the gas tax in a bid to ease fuel prices. That's the right idea, says Republican Senator Josh Hawley.
5: I think the president is 100% right. We ought to suspend the gas tax. We ought to do diesel as well. Why wouldn't we take the opportunity to give working people some relief?
1: Suspending the tax requires congressional approval, and some Democrats say this is just a short-term fix. The president heads to China today. The war in Iran will be a key topic in his meeting with Xi Jinping. Monday at the White House, he joked about the spotlight that's on one member of his administration.
6: FBI Director Kash Patel, does he get enough publicity? If you could get a little more publicity, it would be very...
1: Patel will be in the spotlight today on Capitol Hill. He appears for a budget hearing, but is likely to face questions over his activities as FBI director. You're listening to ABC News.
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9: You think a ticket for not wearing your seatbelt is the worst that could happen? A fine, an inconvenience, a little embarrassment. 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There are injuries, a hospital bed, the long road to recovery, the moments you'll miss. Suddenly, a ticket doesn't seem so bad. That ticket? That was nothing. Click it. Don't risk it. Paid for by NHTSA.
1: British Prime Minister Keir Starmer says he's not going anywhere, even as the first member of his government has quit and called on him to step down. So far, there's been no formal leadership challenge from within the Labour Party, which suffered heavy defeats this week's local elections. Back in the U.S., a decision on access to a widely used abortion pill by mail remains on hold for another few days. That's after the Supreme Court extended the deadline to Thursday. ABC's Devin Dwyer covers the court and explains what this means.
10: So they've taken no position on this dispute. Last week, they put a temporary administrative stay so they could figure out whether to allow this controversial lower court ruling to take effect, which would block nationwide access to the pill by mail, telehealth, pick it up at pharmacies. And just a few moments ago, Justice Samuel Alito, who oversees the Fifth Circuit, extended that.
1: Another self-driving rideshare company is under federal investigation, as ABC's Jim Ryan says the entire industry comes under increasing scrutiny.
11: First, it was Waymo, whose autonomous vehicles continue to drive past school buses dropping off or picking up kids. Now a competitor called Avride is coming under a federal microscope, too. The National Highway Traffic Safety Administration has identified 16 accidents involving Avride's Hyundai Ioniq robo-taxis.
1: And Mount Vernon, Texas may be able to lay claim to the tallest elected official in the country, as 7'2" Greg Ostertag, an NBA veteran, has been sworn in as mayor. I'm Brian Clark, ABC News.
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0: Good morning, Dave Brooks joining you 7:06 on a lovely start to your Tuesday. We're off and running at 44 downtown. News comes your way this morning, courtesy of Pepsi Nye Bottling, proud to be a part of the Bemidji community for over 55 years. With a check on the stories we're following from around the North Country, from the BemidjiNow.com newsroom, here's news correspondent Tom Lucas.
12: The Minnesota Senate is voting to bar ICE agents from wearing masks and allows residents to sue. On Monday, the legislature passed them as part of a comprehensive package aimed at responding to Operation Metro Surge. After hours of debate, the bills narrowly passed along party lines by a vote of 34 to 33. It now heads to the tied Minnesota House, where it faces dim prospects. Minnesota House Speaker Lisa Damuth and other Republicans have voiced opposition. Police say a Bemidji 16-year-old shot and injured his parents after losing his phone privileges. The teen faces 4 felony charges stemming from the shooting on May 7th. The charges include illegal possession of a firearm and 3 counts of assault with a dangerous weapon. Prosecutors are asking for the teen to be tried as an adult in Beltrami County District Court. He also allegedly wounded a 3rd adult during that incident. Ex-State Senator Justin Eichhorn is expected to plead guilty to federal charges stemming from the arrest in an underage prostitution sting operation that happened in March of 2025. Not long after his arrest, the former Republican lawmaker resigned his 6th District Senate seat. Initially, Eichhorn pleaded not guilty to the charge, but court records show a court appearance scheduled for Thursday, May 14th. He will change his plea. His trial was scheduled to begin in July. A woman accused of using Snapchat before causing a serious bus crash near Hibbing is pleading guilty. Svea Snickers has been charged with a criminal vehicular operation. The collision happened in 2024 at the corner of Highway 5 and Townline Road, where the defendant struck the side of a school bus. The bus driver and 21 children were hurt in the collision, with several reports of concussions and broken bones. Snickers' plea deal calls for her to be placed on supervised probation and complete 200 hours of community service. The White Earth Police Department is investigating an assault that occurred at Shooting Star Casino. Multiple suspects are in custody due to the involvement of juveniles in the incident. Specific information is not being released. Police said the incident appears to be isolated and there is no threat to the public. And the Minnesota Cultivated Wild Rice Council opened the 17th annual Get Wild with Wild Rice Recipe Contest for submissions, and is inviting home cooks, food lovers, and adventurous eaters from across the country to submit entries. Whether contestants are known for classic comfort foods or unexpected flavor twists, this year's contest is an opportunity to showcase culinary creativity, share favorite recipes, and prove that wild rice belongs in every kitchen. To enter the contest or view complete contest rules, you can visit mnwildrice.org. You're up to date for now. For more news, including Kev Jackson's daily chat pod, you can go to BemidjiNow.com.
13: Miss, your burger is served.
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13: 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The sweetness of Pepsi perfectly balances the savory notes of your burger, while the citrus and carbonation elevates the taste for a truly stunning flavor profile. Bon appetit.
14: Now that is one perfect combination. If this is how the other half lives, I could get used to this. Burgers deserve Pepsi.
15: Minnesota News Network, I'm Brent Palm. Small businesses suffering from ICE operations in Minnesota are pleading with lawmakers to pass a relief bill so they can stay open. Soleil Ramirez owns a restaurant in St. Paul.
16: We are not asking for charity. We are asking for leadership, and we are not feeling that. We are asking for partnership, and we are asking our government to recognize that when immigrant communities suffer, Minnesota's economy suffers with them.
15: The relief plan would provide $100 million in forgivable loans. It passed the Senate, but remains stalled in the House. A bill passed unanimously by the House would rename part of a highway in Ramsey County in honor of a White Bear Lake soldier killed in Kuwait. The legislation would rename a stretch of Highway 95 as the Master Sergeant Nicole Amore Memorial Highway. Minnesota Congresswoman Angie Craig says current challenges are making it harder for the next generation to get started in farming and ranching.
17: I'm very worried about young and beginning farmers right now.
15: The ranking member on the U.S. House Agriculture Committee says production expenses are out of control.
17: Farmers are paying more for fertilizer. They're paying more for diesel cost. Commodities prices are still not where most would like to see them. They're paying more for seeds, for machinery, for utilities, for labor when they can find it.
15: She says access to affordable credit is one of the biggest barriers facing young farmers. And a man from Rochester is sentenced to 34 and a half years in prison for the second-degree murder of Melissa Hunt of Kellogg. Prosecutors say Craig Hameister pleaded guilty in March for the June 2025 shooting at a boat launch in Kellogg. Court records show Hameister shot Hunt at close range and then fled the scene.
0: Good morning. Dave Brooks joining you. It's 11 past 7 on your Tuesday morning. Your sports report, it's in next, and it comes your way courtesy of Galen's Fresh Foods and Hardware, Bagley's only locally owned supermarket.
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0: 12 past 7 on your Tuesday morning. I'm not sure I even want to do this, but Kevin Jackson has things by contract he must speak of.
21: I must.
0: Whether we want to hear them or not.
21: That's true, whether you want to hear them or not. Here I go.
0: Go, man.
21: Are you ready?
0: No.
21: Okay.
0: Go.
21: Well, Wild lose last night and home to Colorado. 5-2, and the problem was they were not putting pressure on.
0: No, we looked like a chew toy in a rabid dog's mouth. That was all Walstead that kept that from being a 20-5 game.
21: Oh yeah, absolutely. Ugh. Yep, Walstead was strong. The rest of the team struggled. In fact, midway through the game, they only had 5 shots on net. They jumped out to an early 1-0 lead, fell behind 2-1, did manage to tie it at 2, but then Colorado came right back, went up 3-2, got 2 empty netters. Final score 5-2.
0: Doesn't fill me with optimism, Kev.
21: No, I Colorado's just really, really good.
0: They're my pick to win it, despite who we're playing this week. But yep. Still,
21: yeah, no, that was not fun, and it's probably not going to be a lot of fun tomorrow night in Denver with Game 5. 7 o'clock start, 6:45 pregame. We will have it on KBUN Sports Radio 104.5. If needed, Game 6 back at Grand Casino on Friday, and they would wrap it up with a Game 7 again, if needed, on Sunday back in Denver. Minnesota Frost was supposed to be in action last night, but their 5th and decisive game in the PWHL semifinals delayed a game because of illness throughout the Montreal roster, so they pushed it back to tonight at 6 o'clock. Timberwolves, meanwhile, are tied at 2 with San Antonio, and we have Game 5 tonight in Texas. That'll be a 7 o'clock start, 6:30 pregame on the Bun Sports Radio 104.5. The Wolves, of course, even the series at 2 apiece with a 114-109 win Sunday night at Target Center. Anthony Edwards led the way with 36 points. Meanwhile, the Lynx are on the road tonight. They're in Phoenix to take on the Mercury at 9 o'clock, and the Twins are back home after a day off. They open up an interleague series at the Miami Marlins tonight at 6:40. Bailey Ober on the mound. The Twins are sitting at 18-23, 5th in the Central, 3 behind Cleveland. Vikings have decided they're going to put former running back Adrian Peterson into the team's ring of honor this season, the team announced. That's happening at one of the home games this year. And locally, the Lumberjack Girls golfers were second at the Rock Ridge Invite with Taylor Schulke third. She had an 88. The boys golfers at the Brainerd Invite took 7th. Beckett Grand was 19th with a 74 there at the Detroit Lakes Invite today. Lumberjack baseball team lost 7-6 at East Grand Forks. They were down 6-2, rallied to tie the game in the top of the seventh, but walked off in the bottom of the seventh. James Garrison went 2-for-4 with two runs batted in. Bemidji's 5-5. They've got a doubleheader with Moorhead tomorrow. That'll be here in Bemidji. We'll have it on the Lumberjack Radio Network. Got a doubleheader with Moorhead today on the Lumberjack Radio Network here in Bemidji. That's softball. 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Lumberjack boys and girls track and field teams are at the Moorhead Invite today at 3. High school softball yesterday, Black Duck beat LaPorte 11-1 and Bagley 11-1. Meanwhile, the Black Duck baseball team beat LaPorte 5-2 and Cass Lake Bena 31-2. Bagley beat Lake of the Woods 16-7 in softball and 6-2 in baseball. Dilworth, Glidden, and Felton swept Park Rapids in softball 19-4 and 17-3. Monaga beat Frazee in baseball 13-2. Other baseball scores, Clearbrook-Godvik lost to Ada Borup West 10-5. Nevis was shut out by Pine River Bacchus 10-0. And Faustin fell to Red Lake County 5-1. And that's what's going on in sports.
2: You know, with the exception of Adrian Peterson going into the Ring of Honor, including a report on crippling diarrhea, that was the worst sports report I've ever heard. In fact, I have elected to forget everything you have just said. In the count of three, I'm going to forget that you ever even did that sports report and never speak of it again. In 3, 2, 1. Okay, let's get into that sports report. Mr. Kevin Jackson.
21: It's sunny. It looks like it's going to be warm today.
2: Ooh, yeah.
21: Well, you know a little bit about the weather. Tell me about the weather. Do you think it's going to be a good day to have some sports activities outside?
2: I can get the forecast. Yes, we can get the forecast.
21: Yes.
2: I do the forecast. We've got a forecast calling for a lovely day. 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We'll keep you rolling down the road and right on into the Weather Center forecast. We've got a lovely day underway today. And even warmer than yesterday. Clouds will be building in, though, but a high temp reaching about 60. The concern is going to be the breeze, and it'll be picking up out of the north and west, gusting at times to about 30. And watch that fire risk. We got a little bit of rain early this morning, but not enough to really make a positive impact, not measurably. So watch that wind. Fire risk is going to remain high. Temps tonight will drop down to 37. Tomorrow, sunny, about 70, and a wind out of the north, 5 to 10. Current conditions and the radar next.
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2: Downtown and around town radar screen, we're clear, we're quiet, we're good. Pressure downtown is at the moment on the rise. Wind is out of the west, light under 10, but that's going to be picking up as we go. Dew point at 34, and the status around the land of 10,000 lakes, Walker, rising sun and 43. Duluth, at least over the harbor, overcast 37. Thief River Falls, sunny and 44. Downtown Bemidji, we've got sunshine, and we're at 44 and rising. That is your forecast here at your weather station. 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

0: Continuous Country, KB101. Hate how you look, so says Josh Ross. Good morning, I'm Dave Brooks. Let that morning, let the dawn wash over you.
1: Giving you something to think about. 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
0: Yeah, didn't have to remember all those things. All that brain storage space could be used for other more useful things. You know, one of the things that drives me nuts about passwords is that everybody will tell you the same thing. Don't in any way, shape, or form write down what your password is. Not even a cheat code, not even coded, because, you know, people can find it and get in and hack it. Are they important to have? You better believe it. But every place that you have now requires a password, and they all have different requirements. This one must have a special character. This one must have a capital word. I'm going to give you a real quick heads up, by the way. A really good way for a password isn't, you know, 123XYZ, something like that. It is a sentence, a short sentence, where maybe you change one of the letters into a number. If there's the letter A somewhere in your sentence, it kind of looks like a number 4. Maybe you change that. There's your number, maybe a special character, something like that. That's a good way to go because those are harder to be hacked rather than your pet's, your first pet's name. If you're putting down your anniversary date, that's the first thing they're going to find to hack in. So then, of course, there's algorithms that just kind of find things out and keystrokes. But yeah, be aware. Sentences, a phrase is a pretty good way to go, so long as it has 8 characters. And by all means, don't write it down, but maybe a hint question, something. I don't know. Passwords. Nowadays, you have to subscribe to everything. It's getting a little over the top. We do have something else that you don't need to subscribe to, but you could still cash in. We're talking about your opportunity to win a little breakfast. The McDonald's Trivia Challenge. It's next on the KB101 Morning Show. When it's been a day and the weather's too nice to stay inside, get outside the right way. 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
0: 7:32 Tuesday morning, breakfast time with the McDonald's Trivia Challenge. Now, if you've not won breakfast from us in the last 30 days, today is going to be your day, right? Right, let's make it happen. So make that call now, 218-444-1011, or toll free, 1-888-77-KB101. Two categories. Your job is to call and tell me which of those two categories you think is going to lead you to breakfast time. Get the question right, and breakfast is yours. What's the expression? Boy, they're going like hotcakes. Good thing is that's what we have today, a nice platter of hotcakes. So long as you've not won breakfast in the last 30 days, call now. Good luck to you. Good morning to you. Welcome to the McDonald's Trivia Challenge. What is your name and where are you calling me from? Good morning, good morning. Somebody's on the line, but they're not there. One more try. Good morning.
11: Parker Morris.
0: There we go. Good morning, Parker. How are you this morning?
11: Good.
0: All right. Well, Parker, you have two opportunities to pick which category you want to go with. Which direction do you want to go this morning, Parker?
11: What were the options?
0: Oh, two categories. Are you ready to make a selection? I haven't told you the categories yet, but are you ready?
11: Yep.
0: All right. Category number one, paging Dr. Lemongello. Dr. Lemongello, paging Dr. Lemongello. Or category number two, oh, my back. Which category do you want to go with this morning, Parker?
11: Number two.
0: Number two. Go and hurt yourself. Well, when it comes down to hurting yourself, this is one you may have had. What is the common term for an injury to your neck caused by a jerk of the head? It's a common injury for your neck when you have a quick jerk of the head. What is that injury called? Short time limit. It's a common term for the injury to the neck caused by a jerk of the head. Parker, what would that injury be called?
11: Whiplash?
0: Whiplash would be it. Hey, Parker, you nailed it. Hold tight, Parker. I'm going to get some details from you off the air so we can get you your breakfast, okay?
11: Yep. All right.
0: All right. Hold tight, Parker. He nailed it today. So congratulations to Parker on his way to school, sounds like, and he's going so fast, he's got a case of whiplash. That's the common name for the injury to your neck when you get a jerk of the head. Well, congratulations to you, Parker. Breakfast, hotcakes, headed your way. Well, how about the rest of you? Well, your next chance is going to be coming tomorrow and every weekday morning, 7:30 on the KB101 Morning Show. In the meantime, forward we go, looking for a brunette. 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

0: Continuous Country, KB101 for a brunette. That is Tucker Wetmore. He'll be up on stage Friday, June 27th at Lakes Jam down in the Brainerd area. Get on lakesjam.com, get some tickets, and have a good time. Good morning. I'm Dave Brooks. We'll be taking a qualifier here shortly for the Backyard Oasis, but first things first, we're getting, well, according to Hollywood, we're already into the summertime. The summer movie season is already under, it starts earlier and earlier. It'll be Christmas one year. Well, it's opening of the summer season. Well, it's going to be a good time to go see some shows up on the big screen of the Bemidji CEC Theater. You're going to find them right off of Highway 2, right between Bemidji and Wilton. Went and saw The Sheep Detectives earlier this week, brought the kiddo out. It was a good, fun, cute movie. The kids loved it. I think the adults will like it, and it's still playing for a while. Plenty of good shows playing. Number one at the box office, even though it was out for a while, The Devil Wears Prada 2. This is a movie that's got some good staying power, getting very good reviews. Well worth checking out. Of course, I saw The Sheep Detectives. It was a good kids movie, but great movie. Super Mario Galaxy is still playing. The Michael Jackson biopic. The Shark movie, Deep Water, is playing. And Mortal Kombat 2 also getting some pretty good response, worth checking out. And something new yet old is going to be coming out. I love it when the all-time greatest movies come back out, whether it's an anniversary screening or otherwise, doesn't matter. Bring back the classics. Shrek, the original from 2000, must have been 2001 actually, 25th anniversary is coming back onto the big screen. That'll open up this week, so it's an absolute classic. You've seen it, you love it. It's fun to see it on the big screen, and if your kids have yet to ever see Shrek, well, it'll be back starting this week. That's just this week alone. And summer, yeah, Star Wars comes out next weekend. So here we go. Get out there and have a little fun. Go see those shows up on the big screen. And remember, Tuesdays, maybe the best day to go, because all ticket prices are discounted down to like matinee prices, $5.50 for every show, even discounts at the snack bar. And don't forget Thursdays, student nights, whether school's in session or not, not just for students, but for faculty as well, with a valid ID. So go see some shows up on the big screen at the Bemidji CEC Theater. You'll find them right off of Highway 2 on the west edge of Bemidji, between Bemidji and Bagley. Go see a show, tell Missy and crew we said hi at the Bemidji CEC Theater. Well, that being said, it's time to get a show in your own backyard, and if it's not up to snuff, we can help with that. It's the Acme Tools Backyard Oasis, presented by Nature's Edge Garden Center. 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New greenery. Yeah, a lot of us are looking to put in new greenery after losing so much last year. Patio furniture, coolers and grills, food and drink, and more. So long as you have signed up, your name is on a list. And I'm pulling one of those names off that list right now. If it's your name, call me back inside of the next 10 minutes and you'll qualify for the big drawing coming up on June 18th. For all of us Daves, need to unite. So David Graham of Bemidji, it's your chance now. David Graham of Bemidji, your name's been pulled, David Graham of Bemidji. So call me back, David, and you have 10 minutes to do it. 218-444-1011 or toll free 1-888-77-KB101. David Graham of Bemidji, it's your chance to get in and qualify for the Acme Tools Backyard Oasis, presented by Nature's Edge Garden Center, and also from Ace on the Lake, Pepsi Nye Bottling, and Continuous Country KB101. 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
0: Well, congratulations from one Dave to another. David Graham of Bemidji, ba-boom, he was on it. So now he's officially qualified for the final drawing coming June 18th. 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Good luck to you all. It is currently 7:43 Tuesday morning. KB101 Weather Center forecast comes your way courtesy of Paul Bunyan Communications, powered by the Gigazone. It's internet for the way you live. A mix of sun and clouds today. It's going to be warmer, but it's going to be windy. And in just the last, half an hour, the wind has noticeably started to pick up, and it's going to continue to do that. Northwesterlies ultimately will be whistling to about 30, 35 miles an hour. But what do we get to yesterday? About 55, mid-50s, low-50s? We're going to get to darn near 60 today, but that'll negate some of the wind. Temps will drop down to 37 tonight. Clouds will break up a bit. Tomorrow, sunny and even warmer, knocking on the door of 70 in a north breeze, 5 to 10. Current conditions and the radar next.
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0: Downtown and around town, the radar screen, we're clear, we're quiet, we're good. Barometer downtown is, currently on the rise. Wind out of the west, about 5 to 15. Some gusts now starting to approach 20. It's starting to pick up. Temps are going up as well, at even 50 downtown. That is your forecast here at your weather station. She's got a brand new album out. It's been out for a little over a month. It's her second outing, Dandelion. This is Ella Langley, Morgan Wallen joining. And I Can't Love You Anymore on Continuous Country, KB101.

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0: Continuous Country, KB101, Sleepless in a Hotel Room. That's one of the newest from Luke Combs. Good morning, I'm Dave Brooks. It's a lovely start to your Tuesday. We are KBHP Bemidji, Walker, Park Rapids, and Akeley, a service of Paul Bunyan Broadcasting. 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And the temps just keep going up, along with the wind and even 50 downtown Bemidji. It's time now for ABC News.
1: From ABC News, I'm Brian Clark. Inflation is not going away. The latest numbers from the Bureau of Labor Statistics show it increased in April.
2: In March, the Consumer Price Index surged 3.3% from the same month in 2025. Last month, inflation soared 3.8% year over year, showing prices at nearly a three-year high. Taking out volatile food and energy costs still had consumers paying 2.8% more than they did in April of last year.
1: It's ABC's Jim Ryan, and those volatile energy costs continue as the war in Iran drags on and the Strait of Hormuz remains closed. And President Trump said the ceasefire is in trouble.
3: I would call it the weakest right now after reading a piece of garbage they sent us. I didn't even finish reading it. They said, I'm not going to waste my time reading it.
1: ABC's Rachel Scott has more from the White House on Iran's latest offer.
4: Iranian state media reporting the country's counteroffer included lifting U.S. sanctions, paying reparations to Iran, and ceding control over the Strait of Hormuz. Meanwhile, Iran is still not committing to any changes to its nuclear program. The country's top negotiator insisting there is no alternative to the proposal.
1: President Trump suggested temporarily lifting the gas tax to give consumers some relief, but that requires congressional approval. Some Democrats say this would just be a short-term fix. The president departs for China today, where he'll meet with leader Xi Jinping. The war in Iran expected to be a major topic. 15 people are in quarantine in Nebraska after being flown back to the U.S. from the Dutch ship at the center of the hantavirus cluster. Jake Rosmarin's one of them. He spoke to ABC News.
5: Holding up pretty well. I mean, I was relieved to get off the ship and have a plan in place. And they're treating us really, really well here. So I can't ask for anything more than that.
1: He says he'll remain in quarantine for 42 days, the recommended period from the WHO, which has now confirmed 11 global cases. 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
6: You think a ticket for not wearing your seatbelt is the worst that could happen? 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Suddenly, a ticket doesn't seem so bad. That ticket? That was nothing. 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
7: One of life's greatest mysteries has finally been solved.
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10: It's Spruce, the weed and grass killer that's safe for use around people, pets, and bees. When used as directed, spray the leaves for visible results in just 1 hour and dead weeds in just 1 day. You spray, they play. 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
1: British Prime Minister Keir Starmer appears to be fighting for his political life as members of his Labour Party call for his resignation. ABC's Ian Pannell is outside of 10 Downing Street in London.
11: The Labour Party was trounced in the polls and in the vote last week in local elections across the country, losing its share of the vote and losing a key number of council seats in areas that have traditionally been strongholds for the Labour Party.
1: But Keir Starmer says he has no plans to leave. Home Depot and Lowe's are installing special cameras in parking lots with license plate readers. The companies say they're ways to prevent retail theft, but privacy experts are raising some concerns, says ABC's Hannah Bata.
12: Home Depot and Lowe's insist they do not share information with third parties. Lowe's saying it only discloses your personal information if required by law or legal process. Home Depot saying we do not grant access to our license plate readers to federal law enforcement. But experts say with tens of thousands of cameras now installed across the country, adding more license plate readers will help law enforcement build what could become a nationwide mass surveillance system.
1: Instructure, the tech company that operates online learning platform Canvas, says it's made a deal with hackers who breached the system to delete the data of the millions of students and teachers who use the platform. Instructure did not give any details on the agreement, including whether it involved a payment. I'm Brian Clark, ABC.
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0: Good morning. Dave Brooks joining you 8:05 on your Tuesday morning. Off to a lovely 50 degrees downtown and rising. News comes your way courtesy of Dindlinger GM, over 50 years of service to the Bemidji area. 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
14: The Minnesota Senate is voting to bar ICE agents from wearing masks and allows residents to sue. On Monday, the legislature passed them as part of a comprehensive package aimed at responding to Operation Metro Surge. After hours of debate, the bill's narrowly passed along party lines by a vote of 34-33. It now heads to the tied Minnesota House, where it faces dim prospects. Minnesota House Speaker Lisa Damuth and other Republicans have voiced opposition. Police say a Bemidji 16-year-old shot and injured his parents after losing his phone privileges. The teen faces 4 felony charges stemming from the shooting on May 7th. The charges include illegal possession of a firearm and 3 counts of assault with a dangerous weapon. Prosecutors are asking for the teen to be tried as an adult in Beltrami County District Court. He also allegedly wounded a 3rd adult during that incident. Ex-State Senator Justin Eichhorn is expected to plead guilty to federal charges stemming from the arrest in an underage prostitution sting operation that happened in March of 2025. Not long after his arrest, the former Republican lawmaker resigned his 6th District Senate seat. Initially, Eichhorn pleaded not guilty to the charge, but court records show a court appearance scheduled for Thursday, May 14th. He will change his plea. His trial was scheduled to begin in July. A woman accused of using Snapchat before causing a serious bus crash near Hibbing is pleading guilty. Svea Snickers has been charged with a criminal vehicular operation. The collision happened in 2024 at the corner of Highway 5 and Townline Road, where the defendant struck the side of a school bus. The bus driver and 21 children were hurt in the collision, with several reports of concussions and broken bones. Snickers' plea deal calls for her to be placed on supervised probation and complete 200 hours of community service. The White Earth Police Department is investigating an assault that occurred at Shooting Star Casino. Multiple suspects are in custody due to the involvement of juveniles in the incident. Specific information is not being released. Police said the incident appears to be isolated and there is no threat to the public. And the Minnesota Cultivated Wild Rice Council opened the 17th annual Get Wild with Wild Rice Recipe Contest for submissions and is inviting home cooks, food lovers, and adventurous eaters from across the country to submit entries. Whether contestants are known for classic comfort foods or unexpected flavor twists, this year's contest is an opportunity to showcase culinary creativity, share favorite recipes, and prove that wild rice belongs in every kitchen. To enter the contest or view complete contest rules, you can visit mnwildrice.org. You're up to date for now. For more news, including Kev Jackson's daily chat pod, you can go to BemidjiNow.com.
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17: A bill approved in the Minnesota Senate would give Minnesotans certain protections against federal agents conducting immigration operations. It requires agents have a judicial warrant before entering schools, hospitals, and courthouses. Senate Majority Leader Erin Murphy.
18: This legislation carries the right of civil action, so the families of Ms. Good and Mr. Pretty have recourse and have a path to justice, because what happened in the streets of Minneapolis was wrong, and we will continue to fight to make that right.
17: Republican Senator Jim Abler of Anoka.
19: This bill is not going to become law. And in fact, I wish there was two-thirds of this bill that I would vote for in a minute than I think most of the body would vote for. The care for the injured, you know, making sure the people are treated with respect.
17: The bill passed the Senate along party lines and is not expected to get a vote in the House because Republicans claim it will create a safe haven for dangerous criminals to come to Minnesota. It appears unlikely that the Minnesota House will hold a floor vote on the gun violence package passed by the Senate. Anna Leamy of the Minnesota Gun Owners Caucus says Republican Speaker Lisa Damith.
20: I think she's made it clear that this bill and any bill that's this consequential should go through the normal House committee process. The bill that passed the Senate, its companion bill, is sitting in House Judiciary Committee, so it would have to go through the whole committee process.
17: And a bill passed unanimously in the Minnesota House would rename part of a highway in Ramsey County in honor of a fallen soldier. Master Sergeant Nicole Moore of White Bear Lake died in a drone attack March 1st in Kuwait. Representative Brian Curran of White Bear Lake said, quote, Master Sergeant Nicole Moore was a dedicated hero who served our country with bravery and honor for 20 years.
0: Good morning. Dave Brooks joining you. It's 11 past 8 on your Tuesday morning. 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
0: 12 past 8 on your Tuesday morning. It's a lovely morning. Just get outside and enjoy it. Nothing like a sports report to wreck it, though. Kevin Jackson.
22: I don't know any of
0: you. He's just the messenger. I get
22: it. Just a messenger.
0: You look handsome, but your mouth is dripping bad things.
22: Well, the message is that the Colorado Avalanche are the best team in the NHL.
0: Yeah, they sure looked like it last night, didn't they?
22: They did. They had the best record. They were number one in the league 143 consecutive days. I don't see any team that can beat them in seven. I just don't.
0: I made the call while Santa Claus was still going from rooftop to rooftop that they were going to win the cup this year. And I know we're playing them and you want to go for the home team. I get it. But it's obvious.
22: No, they're just good. They're just really, really good.
0: The Wild keep playing like they did last night. I mean, Wallstedt looked fantastic. Everybody else not really there as his wingman. It's just a matter of time. So it's on the wall, and now we're going back to Denver. So what do you think tomorrow night, a win in front of their home crowd to move on to the conference championship? Looks likely.
22: Really, really likely, Well, the Wild actually did grab a 1-0 lead very early in the game, but then they had nothing offensively until late in the second and into the third, and they found themselves down 2-1. Did manage to tie it, Nico Sturm with the goal, but then 2 minutes later, Colorado goes right back up, and they get a couple of empty netters. Final score, 5-2, and you're right, Jesper Wallstedt looked very, very good last night for the Wild, but they are down 3-1, and they'll try to stay alive tomorrow. In Denver, 7 o'clock start, 6:45 pregame. We'll have it on KBUN Sports Radio 104.5. The Wolves and Spurs are tied at 2 games in the second round of the NBA playoffs, and they have game 5 tonight in San Antonio at 7 o'clock. That is on the Bun Sports Radio 104.5, 6:30 pregame. Game 6 will be Friday night back at Target Center. We do not have a start time for that one yet. The Minnesota Frost in the PWHL semifinals, that was supposed to be wrapped up last night one way or the other, but Montreal had an illness run through their roster, so they postponed the game until tonight at 6 o'clock. Meanwhile, the Twins are back in action after a day off. They open up an interleague home series with the Miami Marlins tonight at 6:10, while the Lynx are in Phoenix to take on the Mercury tonight at 9 o'clock. And the Vikings have announced that running back Adrian Peterson will be put into the Ring of Honor at one of the home games this fall. Locally, the Lumberjack Girls golfers were second at the Rock Ridge Invite, with Taylor Schulke third individually with an 88. Stella Schoonover was fourth with a 93. The boys golfers were seventh at the Brainerd Invite. Beckett Grand was 19th individually. He had a 74. Jackson Fogelson, 25th with a 75. And Logan Brink was at 76. And that was good enough for a 28th place tie. Meanwhile, the Jacks will be right back at it today at the Detroit Lakes Invitational. Bemidji baseball team is 7-6 loss at East Grand yesterday. They were down 6-2 in the seventh, rallied to tie, but gave up the game-winning run in the bottom of the seventh. James Garrison went 2-for-4, drove in two. Jacks are 5-5, got a doubleheader with Moorhead tomorrow. That'll be on the Lumberjack Radio Network. 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Track and field teams are at the Moorhead invite today as well. And area scores in softball yesterday, Black Duck beat LaPorte 11-1, and then down Bagley 11-1. Bagley, after that, beat Lake of the Woods 16-7. In baseball, the Black Duck Drakes, a 5-2 win over LaPorte, and they then beat Cass Lake Bena 31-2. Bagley beat Lake of the Woods in baseball 6-2. In softball, Park Rapids swept by DGF 19-4 and 17-3. Baseball scores, Monaga over Frazee 13-2. We had Ada Borb West beat Clearbrook Gonvick 10-5. Nevis fell to Pine River Backus 10-0. And Faustin lost to Red Lake County 5-1. And that is what's going on in sports.
0: I thought this hour would get better than last hour, but the Wild still lost. Frost didn't play.
22: Yeah, correct. Very correct.
0: Thank you,
22: you're welcome.
0: Kevin.
22: You're welcome.
0: 16 past 8 on your Tuesday morning. KB101 Weather Center forecast. Let's talk weather talk. We got a little damp last night, a little after midnight. I heard a rumble of thunder, just enough to wet the pavement, but my backyard rain gauge was completely bone dry. So we got something, but we didn't get something, and it wasn't enough to make the difference that we needed it to make. So we can't really complain, but the risk of fire remains high. Now the humidity in the air has gone up. That's going to be helpful, and just the slightest more amount of moisture in the soil. But and the wind kicking up today, that's going to be an issue. The winds have been picking up. They'll be out of the north and west, gusting 30, maybe 35 at times. A mix of sun and clouds today. Heavy on the sun, clouds in the middle. They'll break up later tonight. But knock it on the door of 60 for a high, way warmer. Temps will drop only to 37 tonight, so we stay above freezing, hopefully, until fall. We'll see. Sunday tomorrow, here about 70 for the high, and a wind from the north, 5 to 10, mid-40s tomorrow night. Thursday, maybe a rogue passing shower into the afternoon, but nothing much. Variable cloud cover, 73 the high, still breezy. Friday, sunny and a gem, 74. And then we get into the weekend. Friday, variable cloud cover, 43 for the low. We'll get a high about 74. Saturday, sunny, 68. It's going to be a decent day. But once we get to Saturday night and particularly into Sunday, could see some showers. And I hope so. Let's get some rain on the scene. Downtown and around town, the radar screen, nothing of the sort. All the rain we did get early this morning has moved out of Minnesota. Pressure downtown is currently on the rise. The wind is now picking up out of the west, gusts already to about 25 and going to come up a little more. An even 50 downtown Bemidji, and that is your forecast here at your weather station. That will bring you up to date from your news and information leader. It's 18 past 8. You're all caught up now on this Tuesday morning on Continuous Country, KB101.

0: Continuous Country, KB101, Rocky Mountain Low. That's the newest from Corey Kent, Coetzel. Good morning. I'm Dave Brooks. It's 8:25 on your Tuesday morning. Something a good tip to know, keep in the back pocket at all times. There's always pros and cons to anything. Good things, bad things. It's all how you weigh it. It's how you measure it. You know, I've heard from some people, boy, it'd be nice to be big and tall and strong. Yeah, it's got its benefits, but there are drawbacks. Really? Yes, all things have pros and cons. Not the least of which, when I was, I don't know, 10, I wasn't allowed to go in the ball crawl anymore, and it was harder to pass myself off as young enough to do it because I was taller. Barefoot right now, I'm 6'2". Well, that must be nice to be tall. Yeah, I can get things off the top shelf. Fine, maybe my tippy toes to get up. But harder to see underneath things. So when you've got those lower cabinets, it's hard to see toward the back of it, unless you're going to drop down to your knees anytime you need something from the cabinet, and that's not going to happen. Even if you crouch down, you're still kind of tall, right? The back of the refrigerator on the lower shelf. Do we have apples? Yeah, they're on the bottom shelf. Well, I'm never going to know that because I can't see them, especially if they're toward the back. Tall people problems. It's, you know, there's no universal perfect. There's pros or there's cons. I wish I was a little more ... It just, you know, you got to just take it what you got and you just kind of adapt. Funny enough, you could be the other way. A friend of mine, she is short. She's like 5 foot flat. They've actually got like steps built in along the side of the cupboard so she can step up on them. They actually have ropes hanging from the upper part of the shelf so she can grab those to pull herself up a little more to get to what would be a normal shelf for somebody to get a cup of water. All right, but she's adapted to it. There's pros and there's cons to everything. Just got to find a way to make it work for you, man. KB101, we've got a good chance for you to make it work for you by knocking us down mentally. That's the easy part. We call it stumping the dummies. You'll call it easy, and it's next on the KB101 Morning Show.
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0: It's 8:30 on your Tuesday morning, and it's a great time to see about stumping the dummies. Isn't that the rule of being a bully on the playground? Push around the meek and the weak.
8: Yes.
0: Well, that'd be us. Okay. But we're inviting you to do it, so yeah. It's like, okay.
5: Bring it on. We'll take the punishment.
0: It's like throwing darts, a picture of your boss on the dartboard. Not that I've ever done that to Kevin Jackson's face, ever. Very handsome, but you got some nice new dimples in your cheeks. We call it time to stump the dummies, so long as you've not stumped us in the last 30 days, and you have a good certified, verified, bona fide, and not too obscure of a trivia question, you can get one by us and get on off to Raphael's Bakery and Cafe. So call now, 218-444-1011, or toll free, 1-888-77-KB101. Kev Jackson, do you stand ready to accept all his responsibilities and repel all would-be boarders, so help you God?
5: I do.
0: Good morning to you. What is your name and where are you boarding us from?
9: This is Silas from south of Bemidji.
0: Hey, Silas, how are you?
9: Well, I'm pretty good. I got to see if I can get you guys again.
5: Okay.
0: I'll bet you he does it with the same question because we're the dummies.
5: Yeah, could be. What do you got for us, Silas?
9: Okay, so there used to be a popular TV show called Wagon Train. You guys familiar with that?
5: Vaguely.
0: Aware of it, yes.
9: Okay. So on Wagon Train, there was three scouts that went ahead to check things out. Can you give me name two of them?
0: That's fair. I have seen Wagon Train like maybe 5 times.
5: Okay.
0: Funny enough, I saw it because
5: probably five more times than I've seen it.
0: Well, it's funny because Wagon Train was how they pitched the original Star Trek. If Wagon Train was set in outer space, that's what this new Star Trek show is going to be. So okay. I'm a Trekkie, so I was curious, and I watched a few episodes of Wagon Train. And oh yeah, if Dr. McCoy beamed down from the covered wagon, that's pretty much Wagon Train. I remember there was one guy named Flint who always was up ahead, and that's what I got. That's not quite two. So I bet you that's one of them. But beyond that, the other guy, what's a good name for a cowboy? Lefty? There had to be a Lefty.
5: I was just going to say Lefty.
0: All right. I have no idea if there was. And then isn't there always a Hoss? And I don't mean Bonanza. Yeah. I mean there's always a Hoss.
5: Yeah.
0: So Lefty and Hoss and Flint.
5: Sure, and why not?
0: Curly Joe. There's always a Curly Joe. I don't know. That's a buffet of answers, and I'll bet you Flint sticks. I remember that one, but beyond that, I got no.
5: Flint, Lefty.
0: You know, there's never, ever, ever a cowboy named Richard.
5: No.
0: Never.
5: Flint, Lefty, and Butch.
0: He only asked for two, Kev. Now we're up to, what, 5, 6?
5: Just pick in that realm.
0: Poor Silas is running out of fingers to count how many names we've just given him, even though he asked for two. But this is Stump the What's?
5: Dummies.
0: Yeah, the dummies. Well, out of that assortment, I bet you we didn't quite get enough to cover our bet, Silas, did we?
9: You only got one, right?
0: Was it Flint?
9: Yep.
0: That's all we're going to get. Well, I think this is going to be for Silas, then. I think that's officially a win for Silas. So, Silas, hold tight. We're going to get some details from you off the air.
5: What are the names?
0: Oh, yeah, what are the names? Flint and who?
9: Okay. So you had Flint McCullough.
5: Okay.
9: Cooper Smith.
0: Cooper's a good name for cowboy.
9: And Duke Shannon.
0: And Duke
5: Shannon.
0: Duke, we should have known.
5: Yeah.
0: And Shannon. I mean, there's always a cowboy named Shannon.
5: Wasn't Clint Eastwood in that show?
0: In
9: no, you're thinking of a different show.
5: Okay.
0: Yeah, I think you're thinking Gunsmoke.
8: Well, Clint Eastwood was in a show, but I don't remember which one.
0: I forget which two. Yeah. Well, okay. The Spaghetti Western went west after that.
8: Yeah, he did.
0: Hold tight, Silas. We'll get some details from you off the air, but you are a dummy stumper. Congratulations. So hold tight. Kevin Jackson and myself will try to do better tomorrow. Your next chance to stump the dummies tomorrow and every weekday morning, 8:30 on the KB101 Morning Show.
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0: 8:37 on your Tuesday morning. This is Cody Johnson. Get ready for him. August 29th, he'll be at Grand Casino Arena downtown St. Paul, but he takes the fall here and now on Continuous Country KB101.

0: Continuous Country, KB101, The Fall. That's Cody Johnson. Good morning. I'm Dave Brooks. 20 minutes in front of 9 on a gorgeous start to your Tuesday. Your forecast and the Morning Almanac incoming next. The school year, it's coming to a close. It's not going to be long before the buses stop running and that last day of school arrives. Until then, we'll keep you informed on whatever the weather may have in store for those remaining school days. We are your school day weather station, KB101.
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0: It is Tuesday, May 12th, 2026. It's time for the Morning Almanac. We start that off by looking back at what has come before this day in history. It was May 12th of 2008, a massive earthquake killing over 90,000 in South Central China. This day in 2002, former President Carter met with Cuban dictator Fidel Castro. On this day in 2000, President Clinton made a brief visit down to Shakopee, Minnesota. It was on this day in 1975, the U.S. merchant ship USS Mayaguez was seized by Cambodian gunboats nearly 2 weeks after the end of the Vietnam War. Days later, a successful U.S. rescue attempt would result in significant casualties. The event is considered the final Vietnam casualties of war. This day in 1949, the Soviet Union ended their blockade of Berlin. On this day in 1937, the abdication. King George VI was crowned King of England when his brother Edward VIII abdicated the throne so he could marry an American divorcee. This day in 1926, Norwegian explorer Roald Amundsen flew a blimp over the North Pole, the first aircraft to do so. And it was this day back in 1780, the British took Charleston, South Carolina during the American Revolution after 6 weeks of fighting. It would be the biggest defeat suffered by the Continental Army during the American Revolutionary War, lost this day in history. No major American holiday being celebrated today. Astronomically speaking, sunrise, that was at 5:45 this morning. It just keeps getting earlier. Sunset keeps getting a little later. 8:46, that sun will go down tonight. The moon, it came up early this morning at 3:35. It'll go down in the mid-afternoon at 3:50. It's a waning crescent fourth quarter moon. Record temperatures, not going to see anything new. The record high for Bemidji is 84. The record low is 19. KB101 Weather Center forecast becoming more cloudy as we go through the day. We'll call it that. But we've got some sunshine to begin and end it, so enjoy that. Much warmer today, about 60. A little breezy already picking up from the north and west. Ultimately, we'll get gusts up around 30, 35. Clouds will break a bit more tonight. We'll drop down to 37. Tomorrow, even better. Sunny, less windy, and even warmer. 70 for the high and a north breeze about 5 to 10. Downtown and around town, the radar screen is clear. The barometer is on the rise. Winds already picking up out of the west. Gusts up to around 25. Going to come up a little more. 52 downtown. Be aware of that fire risk. Now it is your forecast, and now you're all caught up. Here's good old Uncle Garth on Continuous Country KB101.

0: continue his country KB101, some classic 90s Garth Brooks, two of a kind, working on a full house. Good morning. I'm Dave Brooks. It's 11 shy of 9 on your Tuesday. Save a couple dollars when you hop on to our big deal site. How about the Bergamo Campground just outside Bemidji? 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We're getting into camping season. $100 certificate, yours for $60. 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
4: 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Have yourselves a fabulous, and speaking of getting out, have a little fun later this summer down in the Brainerd Lakes area. Lakes Jam. 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Saturday, June 28th, this guy going to be in concert to shut down the whole show. This is off of his most recent sophomore album, Different Night, Same Rodeo, came out last summer. This is Bailey Zimmerman cruising around in his Chevy Silverado on Continuous Country KB 101.

0: Continuous Country, KB101 with Brantley Gilbert. Good morning. I hope you enjoyed the KB101 morning show with Dave Brooks. He'll be back again tomorrow bright and early at 6 a.m. to get someone else qualified for the Acme Tools Backyard Oasis. We're going to have more music on the way next this morning with Luke Combs. 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

0: 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I'm Steph, letting you know we have the Acme Tools Backyard Oasis going on, presented by Nature's Edge Garden Center, on now through mid-June. 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
16: Here's your latest forecast from the KB 101 Weather Center.
17: Windy and mostly cloudy this morning. We'll see a little sunshine by later this afternoon. Our high today, right around 58. Tonight, clear 37. Tomorrow, sunshine, warmer 68. By Thursday, partly cloudy and a little windy with a high of 74. You don't want to miss the Windsurfing Regatta and Music Festival June 12th and 13th in Worthington, Minnesota. It is worth a look. I'm meteorologist Sean Cable. Currently, it's 54.
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0: KB 101 with Tucker Wetmore. Tucker Wetmore is going to be at Lakes Jam in Brainerd this summer. It's going to happen on June 26th through the 28th. He'll be there the middle day, Friday, June 27th. We're going to have more music on the way before 10 o'clock with Kane Brown next on KB 101.
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1: From ABC News, I'm Brian Clark. Passengers from the cruise ship where hantavirus was confirmed are now spread around the world. They've all disembarked to head home. 18 people are being monitored in the United States, where Health Secretary Robert Kennedy said,
2: "We have this under control and we're not worried about it."
1: Two of those in the U.S. are being checked in Atlanta. The rest are at a specialized facility in Nebraska. ABC's Victor Okendo is there.
3: Those 16 people here in Omaha will be closely watched over the next few days. And if they are symptom-free and clear, they can return home and quarantine there. And we should note, transportation would be organized at the highest levels. We will not be seeing these people on commercial flights, for example.
1: President Trump will be on a flight later today to the other side of the planet. He heads to China for a summit with President Xi Jinping. On the agenda, the war with Iran. China is Iran's biggest oil customer. Here at home, there's more talk of cutting the federal gas tax to try to bring down prices.
4: President Trump said he's willing to suspend the federal gas tax of 18.4 cents a gallon for gasoline.
5: It's a small percentage, but it's, you know, it's still money.
4: The president can't suspend the gas tax on his own. He needs congressional approval. Republican Senate Majority Leader John Thune says in the past he's not been a fan of the idea. But if President Trump wants to make an argument, I'm sure everybody will give him a chance and hear him out.
1: It's ABC's Rachel Scott. We get a new look at the state of the economy today with the release of the latest consumer price index. Experts think it'll show inflation running at 3.7%. One person's in custody after police say he opened fire with an assault-style rifle on a busy highway near Boston. Tomal Doyle driving in Cambridge.
6: The worst part was the sound of the machine gun. It was so loud. I don't think anyone around here has heard that kind of a machine gun bullet.
1: Two people were seriously hurt. A Massachusetts state trooper and retired Marine shot back, wounding the suspect. You're listening.
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7: I'm meteorologist Rodney Price. Plenty of clouds into the afternoon. Mid-50s by late day. Northwest winds over 30. Skies clearing out tonight. Upper 30s. The winds will back down. On Wednesday, look for plentiful sunshine, light north winds, and upper 60s. Looking for a great place to live, stay, shop, and play? It's easy to get to Worthington, Minnesota. It's worth a look. Currently 56 degrees.
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Continuous Country, KB101 with John Morgan and Kid Myself. Good morning. I'm Steph, going right back into more music. Now, this next artist, she's going to be at the Target Center in Minneapolis this summer on July 25th. Here she is now, Megan Maroney, Beautiful Things, KB101.

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13: I'm meteorologist Rodney Price. Plenty of clouds into the afternoon, mid-50s by late day, northwest winds over 30. Skies clearing out tonight, upper 30s, the winds will back down. On Wednesday, look for plentiful sunshine, light north winds, and upper 60s. Looking for a great place to live, stay, shop, and play? 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
1: From ABC News, I'm Michelle Franzen. Top Pentagon officials back on Capitol Hill briefing lawmakers about the growing costs of the war with Iran.
2: At a House hearing, the Pentagon's chief financial officer provided an update to lawmakers on the growing cost of the war. Jules Hurst previously said it was running upwards of $25 billion.
3: Now we think it's closer to $29. That's because of updated repair and replacement of equipment costs.
2: Importantly, Hurst says that estimate does not include the cost of rebuilding bases damaged by Iranian missiles and attack drones. That cost will depend on what the Pentagon determines should be rebuilt. Stephen Portnoy, ABC News, Washington.
1: President Trump departs later today for Beijing for his meetings with China's leader. Secretary Pete Hegseth says he'll also travel to China. Economic pressures, meantime, due to tariffs and the war, showing up in the latest inflation data. Here's ABC's Elizabeth Schulze.
4: This inflation report shows that prices are going up overall at the fastest pace now in 3 years. That 3.8% inflation rate, a lot of that driven by the spike in gas and energy that we've seen since the start of the Iran war. So that rate, that 3.8% rate, we have not seen inflation been going up at this pace since May of 2023.
1: The Federal Reserve Bank of New York, meantime, releasing data showing household debt for Americans reached an all-time high of $18.8 trillion. In the first 3 months of this year, driven by higher balances on mortgages and auto loans. 18 passengers from the Dutch cruise ship hit with the hantavirus outbreak remain in quarantine at facilities in Nebraska and Georgia. One person tested positive, another developed symptoms. Officials say the majority are asymptomatic. Passenger Jake Rosemarin says he'll stay in Omaha for the full incubation period.
5: My plan right now is to stay for the full 42 days. I think that is the best decision that's for me and for my family, and I know that here I'm in the best care possible.
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9: I'm meteorologist Rodney Price. Plenty of clouds into the afternoon, mid-50s by late day, northwest winds over 30. Skies clearing out tonight, upper 30s, the winds will back down. On Wednesday, look for plentiful sunshine, light north winds, and upper 60s. Looking for a great place to live, stay, shop, and play? It's easy to get to Worthington, Minnesota. It's worth a look. Right now, it's 51.
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1: Old man Wrigley lived in that white house down the street where I grew up. 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We struck a friendship up. Spent a few long summers out on his old porch swing. Said he was in the war, went in the Navy. Lost his wife, lost his baby. Broke down and asked him one time, how you keep from going crazy? He said, I'll see my wife and son in just a little while. I asked him what he meant.

few years later, I was off at college, talking to Mom on the phone one night, getting all caught up on the gossip, the ins and outs of the small town life. She said, "Oh, by the way, son, old man Wrigley's died." Later on that night, I laid there thinking back. Thought about a couple long lost summers. I didn't know whether to cry or laugh. There was ever anybody deserved a ticket to the other.

0: Continuous Country, KB 101 with Ella Langley and Morgan Wallen. Good morning. I'm Steph. Glad to be here with you guys today. I hope you're having a good one. Want to remind you, we have the Backyard Oasis going on, so make sure you're signing up every day to increase your chances. We're going to give that away in mid-June. 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

0: Kane Brown and Two Pair on Continuous Country, KB101. It's almost time for lunch, so we're going to check in with the Lunchbox Minute and see what's up for lunch today. Ahead of that, a look at your weather forecast and then more music after the break with Jordan Davis. 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Hold on.
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11: I'm meteorologist Rodney Price. Plenty of clouds into the afternoon, mid-50s by late day, northwest winds over 30. Skies clearing out tonight, upper 30s, the winds will back down. On Wednesday, look for plentiful sunshine, light north winds, and upper 60s. Looking for a great place to live, stay, shop, and play? 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
1: From ABC News, I'm Michelle Franzen. The tab for the war with Iran surging along with oil and gas prices. During a House budget hearing, acting Pentagon Comptroller Jules Hurst says the latest estimate is now $29 billion, up $5 billion from 2 weeks ago.
2: That's because of updated repair and replacement of equipment costs. And also just general operational costs to keep people in theater.
1: Talks remain stalled between the U.S. and Iran on a permanent ceasefire deal. Today, President Trump leaves for Beijing to meet with China's leader. ABC's Karen Travers says Iran will be high on the agenda.
3: The president's going to try to put pressure on China's President Xi to use his leverage over Tehran to try to get the war to end and try to get Iran to reopen the Strait of Hormuz. Now, he has tried that before. He has looked for China to use that leverage that they have as the biggest buyer of Iranian oil to put pressure on Iran, but it hasn't worked. China has not gotten involved at this point.
1: U.S. CEOs from banks, tech, and aviation companies also traveling to China to discuss trade investments. Americans' household debt climbing to an all-time high, $18.8 trillion in the first 3 months of this year. The Federal Reserve Bank report says the debt includes mortgages, credit cards, auto, and student loans. Federal prosecutors filed criminal charges against two foreign companies and an employee of the cargo ship that slammed into Baltimore's Key Bridge 2 years ago.
4: The Justice Department says when the Dolly suffered a power outage, its fuel pump generators could not restart in time for the ship to avoid the Key Bridge.
5: We allege that the possibility of such a catastrophic power failure should have been no surprise to Synergy.
4: The Justice Department's Adam Gustafson says that's because Synergy, the ship's operator, and its technical operator were using improper fuel pumps and lied about it to the Coast Guard. Synergy says the NTSB's concluded that Synergy and its crew were not the causes.
1: ABC's Brian Clark, six construction workers died. 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
1: 17 Americans and one British national of passengers that were evacuated from that Dutch cruise ship remain in quarantine at specialized medical facilities in Nebraska and Georgia. They're being monitored for hantavirus symptoms. One couple taken to Emory University Hospital in Atlanta. That's where ABC's Faith Abube is. Well,
8: specifically here in Georgia, we know the two people who were brought here came on a special flight from Nebraska yesterday. They arrived around midday. We're told that it's a couple, and one of them is symptomatic and is being held in a biocontainment unit. The other one is considered a close contact, but hasn't shown any kind of symptoms at all.
1: Federal regulators launching a probe into an autonomous taxi startup company after learning of more than a dozen accidents involving its vehicles, one that resulted in an injury.
9: Avride began offering robo-taxi service through Uber in Dallas in December, and within a month, one of the company's self-driving vehicles had clipped the open door of a parked pickup truck. Another attempted to change lanes to avoid a parked vehicle, instead colliding with a van in the next lane. The National Highway Traffic Safety Administration is investigating. Avride says many of the accidents were the fault of the human driver in the other car. Jim Ryan, ABC News.
1: Alabama's governor setting a new special primary elections for affected congressional districts for August 11th, confirming state officials will use a previously blocked 2023 congressional map after the Supreme Court ruling that cleared the way to use the House map to eliminate at least one district. Michelle Franz in ABC News.
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12: The Minnesota Senate is voting to bar ICE agents from wearing masks and allows residents to sue. On Monday, the legislature passed them as part of a comprehensive package aimed at responding to Operation Metro Surge. After hours of debate, the bills narrowly passed along party lines by a vote of 34-33. It now heads to the tied Minnesota House, where it faces dim prospects. Minnesota House Speaker Lisa Damuth and other Republicans have voiced opposition. Police say a Bemidji 16-year-old shot and injured his parents after losing his phone privileges. The teen faces four felony charges stemming from the shooting on May 7th. The charges include illegal possession of a firearm and three counts of assault with a dangerous weapon. Prosecutors are asking for the teen to be tried as an adult in Beltrami County District Court. He also allegedly wounded a third adult during that incident. Ex-State Senator Justin Eichhorn is expected to plead guilty to federal charges stemming from the arrest in an underage prostitution sting operation that happened in March of 2025. Not long after his arrest, the former Republican lawmaker resigned his 6th District Senate seat. Initially, Eichhorn pleaded not guilty to the charge, but court records show a court appearance scheduled for Thursday, May 14th. He will change his plea. His trial was scheduled to begin in July. A woman accused of using Snapchat before causing a serious bus crash near Hibbing is pleading guilty. Svea Snickers has been charged with a criminal vehicular operation. The collision happened in 2024 at the corner of Highway 5 and Townline Road, where the defendant struck the side of a school bus. The bus driver and 21 children were hurt in the collision, with several reports of concussions and broken bones. Snickers' plea deal calls for her to be placed on supervised probation and complete 200 hours of community service. The White Earth Police Department is investigating an assault that occurred at Shooting Star Casino. Multiple suspects are in custody due to the involvement of juveniles in the incident. Specific information is not being released. Police said the incident appears to be isolated and there is no threat to the public. And the Minnesota Cultivated Wild Rice Council opened the 17th annual Get Wild with Wild Rice Recipe Contest for submissions and is inviting home cooks, food lovers, and adventurous eaters from across the country to submit entries. Whether contestants are known for classic comfort foods or unexpected flavor twists, this year's contest is an opportunity to showcase culinary creativity, share favorite recipes, and prove that wild rice belongs in every kitchen. To enter the contest or view complete contest rules, you can visit mnwildrice.org. 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
13: Minnesota News Network, I'm Tasha Radel. Congresswoman Angie Craig says current challenges are making it harder for the next generation to get started in farming and ranching.
14: I'm very worried about young and beginning farmers right now.
13: Craig, the ranking member of the U.S. House Ag Committee, says production expenses are out of control.
14: Farmers are paying more for fertilizer. They're paying more for diesel cost. Commodities prices are still not where most would like to see them. They're paying more for seeds, for machinery, for utilities, for labor when they can find it.
13: Craig says access to affordable credit is one of the biggest barriers facing young farmers. Minnesota-based Cargill CEO Brian Sykes is expected to travel to China this week as part of a business delegation accompanying President Trump for meetings with Chinese President Xi Jinping. Cargill is the only ag-focused company represented among several major U.S. corporations expected to attend. The trip comes as trade tensions and tariffs continue to create challenges for soybean exports and other ag markets important to Minnesota farmers. Health officials warn it's a bad spring for ticks. Infectious disease physician Dr. Greg DeMurray says the CDC is tracking more ER visits for tick bites and tick activity.
15: The ticks are real dependent on climate, you know, and how severe of a winter we have, and then also on their feeding sources. So the ticks feed on mammals, and if the winter is mild, then these mammals survive more, so they're more of the animals around for the ticks to feed on.
13: DeMurray says that combination is driving higher tick populations this year, meaning people heading outdoors should take extra precautions. The National Weather Service has issued a red flag warning for 35 counties across Northwest, West Central, and Southwest Minnesota today due to extreme fire danger conditions. 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
16: Good afternoon. With your check on sports, I'm Joel Hoover. Bemidji Girls Golf finished as runners-up at the Rock Ridge Invite yesterday, shooting a team score of 374. Taylor Schulke was in third place with a round of 88. Stella Schoonover was fourth with a 93. Bemidji Boys Golf was at the Brainerd Invite yesterday. They finished in 7th place as a team with a score of 302. Becca Grand was 19th with a round of 74. Jackson Fogelson was just a stroke behind and in 25th place. And Logan Brink shot a 76 to finish in 28th. Up next will be the Detroit Lakes Invite today. Bemidji Baseball made a comeback but then lost in a walk-off 7-6 on the road at East Grand Forks yesterday. The Jacks trailed 6-2 before rallying back to tie the game in the top of the 7th, but East Grand Forks then pushed the winning run across in the bottom half of the inning. James Garrison was 2-for-4 with 2 runs batted in. The Lumberjacks are now 5-5 and will have a home doubleheader against Moorhead tomorrow. Today, Bemidji Track and Field is at the Moorhead Invitational at 3. And Bemidji Softball has a home doubleheader against Moorhead starting at 4. Pregame will be at 3:45 on KBUN Plus 100.1 and Lumberjacks 2 online. In area high school softball yesterday, Black Duck was an 11-1 winner against both LaPorte and Bagley. Bagley topped Lake of the Woods 16-7, and Park Rapids lost both games of a doubleheader with Dilworth Glendon Felton 19-4 and 17-3. In baseball, Monaga defeated Frazee 13-2. Black Duck edged LaPorte 5-2 and was also a winner against Cass Lake Bina. Bagley was a 6-2 winner against Lake of the Woods. Clibber-Gonvick fell to Ada Borup West 10-5. Nevis lost to Pine River Bacchus 10-0. And Faustin lost to Red Lake County 5-1. In the Stanley Cup playoffs, the Minnesota Wild were defeated 5-2 by the Colorado Avalanche in Game 4 of the West semifinals last night at Grand Casino Arena. Danila Yurov and Nico Sturm scored for the Wild, with Sturm's goal tying the game midway through the third period, but Parker Kelly scored the eventual winner for the Avalanche, who then got two empty netters. Jesper Valstad made 29 saves in the loss, as the Wild are now on the brink of elimination. Game 5 will be tomorrow night in Denver at 7. Meanwhile, in the PWHL playoffs, the scheduled Game 5 between Minnesota and Montreal in the semifinals last night was postponed until tonight due to an illness running through the Montreal roster. The best-of-five series is tied at 2 games apiece, with tonight's winner moving on to the championship series to face Ottawa. Tonight's game will begin at 6. In the NBA playoffs, the Minnesota Timberwolves are back on the road to face the San Antonio Spurs in Game 5 of their best-of-7 Western Conference semifinal series matchup. Spurs star center Victor Wembanyama will play tonight after he was not given supplemental punishment for elbowing Naz Reid in Game 4, which led to his ejection. Tonight's game will tip off at 7. In the WNBA, the Minnesota Lynx are on the road for the first time in the new season as they visit Phoenix tonight. Tip-off time is scheduled for 9. In Major League Baseball, the Minnesota Twins were off yesterday and will start a 9-game homestand with a matchup tonight against the Miami Marlins. First pitch is scheduled for 6:40. And in NFL news, the Minnesota Vikings are honoring one of their all-time greats this upcoming season. The team announced that former running back Adrian Peterson will be inducted into the team's Ring of Honor this upcoming season. Peterson played 10 years in Minnesota and is the franchise's all-time leader in rushing yards and touchdowns. For local sports news, as well as highlights and interviews, go to KBUNSportsRadio.com. I'm Joel Hoover, and that is your look at sports on this Tuesday.
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17: I'm meteorologist Rodney Price. Plenty of clouds into the afternoon, mid-50s by late day, northwest winds over 30. Skies clearing out tonight, upper 30s, the winds will back down. On Wednesday, look for plentiful sunshine, light north winds, and upper 60s. Looking for a great place to live, stay, shop, and play? It's easy to get to Worthington, Minnesota. It's worth a look. Right now, it's 51.
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19: Welcome back to Chatabout, presented by First National Bank Bemidji. It's time to talk to the Sheriff, Jason Riggs. Jason, welcome back.
24: Thanks for having me, Kev. Always a pleasure.
19: Well, you are getting ready for an expansion. Not you personally, but the jail. Department of Corrections is coming in.
24: That is correct. We are having a jail inspection on Wednesday next week.
19: So what are they looking for?
24: Any and everything. They'll inspect the physical plant, the physical building, its structure. They inspect everything from lighting to graffiti to, you know, whether or not there's missing equipment, potential trip hazards, tie-off points for, you know, for people to hurt themselves. So the physical side of it, you know, is that they'll look for, you know, is the building sufficient for housing, basically, is what it is. And then they'll look at staff, our numbers. They'll look at our inmate numbers comparatively. They'll do well-being check logs. So they'll look at, you know, if we were ever late on a well-being check. So those are the primary focuses. And then safety concerns regarding, like, you know, the overall, just general health of the building, but the custodial aspects of it as well. Is it clean? Are we storing chemicals the proper way out of, you know, the potentially for keeping inmates from, you know, getting access to those things? So, yeah, it's a full day, sometimes 2 days, depending on how in depth they want to go or what they find.
19: Okay.
24: Yeah.
19: And this will probably be the final inspection of this particular jail building.
24: You never know. I don't usually it's every other year that they inspect, and then due to some unfortunate, you know, happenings back in the 2017-2018, we ended up with sometimes twice annually. Mm-hmm. And now we're annually, but at any given time the inspector can come and take a look. They're only required to give us a day or two notice that they're coming. So,
19: well, I know we're making lots of progress on the new jail. What do we have a timeline that we're hoping for? And has it moved up any or back any?
24: I don't think it's moved necessarily. You know, we're looking at the bulk of the I think the keys are going to be handed over. If I'm predicting this, I'm going to say probably mid to late March. And hopefully, if we have all of our ducks in a row, that's March of 2027, and we have all of our training, our policy ready to roll, and we're hoping that we can start moving inmates in April.
2: Okay. But yeah, everything I hear from everybody from the county administrator to the county board to you is that it's going well.
24: Yes, yes. I was talking to a couple of the contractors out there, and they say by far this has been one of their funnest builds that they've had, as far as like just things kind of really gelling with other contractors, with the architect. Clyde McCarthy, our architect, has just been phenomenal to work with. We're very, very pleased with the outcome of selecting them in this process, for sure.
2: Okay. Now, the challenging thing, or the more challenging thing, is you're going from a jail that's right next to the courthouse to a jail that's kind of on the other end of town. And I know that the decision has been made to flatten the current jail facility once you're in your new facility. But you need a place for inmates to be if they've got a court appearance.
24: That's correct. We do have holding in the courthouse. We've got we've got enough space in there for probably about 30 people. And that's obviously if 30 people can get along with one another, but now we've got holding in the lower levels, and then on each floor going into each courtroom. And so, but it does require us to have staff with them while we are holding. So the plan is if we have, transport in the morning over to the, if we have in-person court, most of our arraignments right now are done via, we call it Zoom court, but it's over, you know, the internet.
2: Okay.
24: But if we have in-person stuff, those folks that would be coming over for trial would be coming over in the morning together via a transport. They would be put into holding in the courthouse and then go through their court process. And then when we have a group that's ready to go back, we would just transport them back to the new facility. So we're hoping that this is seamless. And then, you know, now that we don't have as many inmates out in other counties right now, our transport division has been freed up significantly because of that reason. So they're doing more of their day-to-day, you know, medical appointments. They're still taking people, you know, for, you know, mental health transports. They're taking people to writs to prison, or writs from prison back to our jail, so they can attend a court hearing locally. It will be interesting, because this is something that we're not used to, you know, on a daily basis. Mm-hmm. So it'll be a little bit of a learning curve for us, but we'll figure it out pretty quick, I think, and keep it rolling.
2: We are moving into watercraft season, and I know you have a watercraft. The Sheriff's Department has a watercraft present, as does the DNR. How do you work together with the DNR conservation officers?
24: Yeah, so the goal of our office is safety on the waterway. DNR has a similar charge. I mean, they do deal with the safety aspect of on the water, but their primary focus is going to be violations, conservation of the species of, you know, like for fish and whatnot. But when we do have a watercraft accident, if we have complaints out on the water regarding someone's behavior, or, you know, every once in a while you run into something you just haven't seen. I mean, in 25 years of law enforcement, I've seen a lot of things on the water, and everything from, you know, jet skis behaving inappropriately to, you know, runaway boats. A few years back, we had a snowmobile that set a world record on Lake Bemidji traveling around on open water.
2: Yeah, I so, remember that.
24: You remember that? Yeah. So those are the kinds of things that, you know, we deal with. You know, obviously we permit every event that's out on the water. So fishing tournaments, whether it's hard water or soft water. And then we have, you know, Beltrami County has right around a couple hundred lakes. So, I mean, we have that as well. The DNR focuses primarily on where fishing is occurring. Mm-hmm. But when we have those things together where, you know, let's say it's a really busy day, like we have fishing opener coming up, right?
2: Mm-hmm.
24: This weekend is going to be bustling, you know, around Bemidji. And, you know, a number of popular fishing destinations right here in Beltrami County, with Lake Bemidji being one of them. There'll be a lot of people on the water, for sure. And that, the more people you have on the water, the more likely there is for safety concerns. And so we're looking for Are kids wearing life vests? Do you have enough life vests in the boat if you're an adult? Do you have a throwable? Do you have a, if you're a certain size boat, you're required to carry a fire extinguisher and a whistle or a horn. Do you have the appropriate lighting after, you know, sunset? Half hour before, you know, sunset, you got to have your lights on. And if you're moving, you have to have your front one on. So it's one of those things where we're just making sure that people are trying to operate in the best interest in mind for everybody out on the water.
2: Do you have specific officers who are designated for that role?
24: We do. We have one full-time deputy, Deputy Earhart. We've had him on the show before. And then Deputy Scott Pula. Scott's quarter time with our office, and so he works weekends primarily opposite of Josh. And then every deputy in our office is trained in some way, shape, or form to fumble their way through picking up a boat and going out on the water in the absence of one of those two. And you know, if Deputy Earhart is up on Red Lake for the day and we have some kind of incident happen down here on, you know, Bemidji or Black Duck Lake, the DNR, if they're out and about, they'll help us on those waters. And then likewise, we can go out with our boats, go to the one of our storage areas that has our boats set up, ready to go, hook up to them and go put in. The DNR keeps a boat up at the state park that we have access to in an emergency right on Lake Bemidji. So we've had those kinds of options for us in the past. And we're not opposed to commandeering your boat if we have a bona fide emergency. So
2: I'll keep that in mind.
24: Right.
2: speaking, but I'm interested in, let's say your guy's out there and he's doing what he normally does, but happens to stumble on somebody who is, it's clear, has grossly overfished. Do you make that arrest? Do you call the DNR? How does that work?
24: We will. Well, we'll typically hold the what we'll refer to as the crime scene, if you will. It's not really a crime scene, but we'll hold the boat. We'll hold the occupants and the evidence. We will call the DNR if they have someone available for us. That we will have them come out and we will deal with it and let them deal with that aspect of it. If they're too far out, not available, we can certainly take the information and let them deal with it after the fact. So,
2: don't know if we have any of these lakes in Beltrami County, but I know that like Lake Winnie is in two different counties. How does that work? And maybe it's just theoretical for you because I don't know if we have that situation here.
24: Well, we have Cass.
2: Oh, is it? Okay, some of that's in Beltrami.
24: Yeah,
2: okay.
24: Some of that's in Beltrami. Star Island, some of that's Beltrami, some of it's Cass.
2: Okay.
24: So we do... Typically, if we're on the water, we don't really get into too much of that aspect. I mean, we do patrol the primary focuses of Beltrami County's waters on the Cass chain. Mm-hmm. And as does Cass, they patrol the – but when we have a bona fide emergency, it's everybody that'll help, you know, type of deal. Okay. So,
2: Beltrami County Sheriff Jason Riggs, my guest today. We'll continue the conversation with the sheriff when we come back on Chatabout, presented by First National Bank Bemidji.
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2: Welcome back to Chatabout, presented by First National Bank Bemidji. Continuing my conversation with Beltrami County Sheriff Jason Riggs. You were talking, we talked about this, I think the last time you were in, the 2911 rules. And apparently this will be heard by an administrative court judge. So remind us what the 2911 rules are and what law enforcement's concern is right now.
24: Right. So 2911 rules are the state's rules that govern the operations of jails in Minnesota. 87 counties, all 87 sheriff's offices, along with police departments, have to have jail facilities for inmates. I'm not quite sure if there are any cities that run jails anymore. The bulk of all jails in the state are run by sheriffs. That doesn't mean there are 87 jails. There are a number of counties that do not have them or share and or contract with other agencies. And then there's Tri-County Jail, which is basically Polk, Norman, and I believe, I'm not sure who the other one is now.
2: Okay.
24: But they have the primary focus for those three counties. And then okay. There's a Manoman contracts with them currently as well. But anyway, the 2911 rules govern the jails. So the state Department of Corrections opened it up. They haven't had a rule change since 2013. In 2013, there were some rule changes made where we had to add correctional staff as a result of rule changes. The proposed rules that came out in March were that of potential cost to Beltrami County of $1.5 million to $2.2 million. If those changes go through carte blanche, as is. We were able to submit comments to the Department of Corrections and an administrative law judge, and if we reached a certain number of comments, the case would be heard with this judge. And we had over 45 comments that went in. It was a lower threshold. I think we needed like 20 or 22 or something like that for the case to be heard. I was talking to Sheriff Empting over in Clay County, and they're in a similar situation that we are, as if these 2011 rules go through as is, they're looking at $2.5 million of increases to their county taxpayers as a result of these changes. Well, when you have a impoverished county like Beltrami, little over, I want to say it's like $350,000 is equivalent to a levy point in Beltrami County. Do the short math on that and just an increase in the jail if we had to abide by all of these rules, and they become immediate when the rules are changed. We were looking at having to add significant staff. We were looking at an uptick in mental health services, medical services. They wanted us to have a full-time staff on hand that was a licensed psychologist. I mean, you're talking large-scale dollars there for what it, you know, and having some of these services in our community, we don't even have them for the general public. Many people travel out of Beltrami County for some of these services, and trying to get those resources here could prove to be difficult. And so, with those 2911 rules being heard, a number of sheriffs, a number of attorneys, we tried to get our county commissioners on board with this, as did some other, you know, other counties. You know, there are counties out there that don't struggle financially like we do. And so some of them just didn't feel the need that they were that concerned about the rule changes where, you know, these will have detrimental impacts on our economy and our taxpayers.
2: Okay. So what, do you have a timeline on this?
24: So the hearing will take place May 28th. I don't, I rarely see a judge make a decision on that. and having to read through all these comments and hear testimony, I would imagine this is going to go on for a couple of weeks. And then, you know, decision-wise, I'm not quite sure when that'll occur. But we're hopeful by sometime in June that we would have some decisions made. And they could choose to – the judge could choose to accept a number of these or, you know, these are reasonable, these are not, completely throw the whole thing out and start over type of thing. I'm not sure where that's going to go. So we're hoping and praying that there's some common sense that comes with some of these things.
2: Well, you're talking about St. Paul, so good luck with that. that's my comment for the day. All right. Speaking of St. Paul, legislation, looking at some stuff down there. What are you seeing? Anything that concerns you right now?
24: Obviously, there's some there's legislation down there that are going to make potentially make vast changes to gun legislation. You know, the Senate went through and approved some gun legislation that's not very popular amongst gun enthusiasts. And then, you know, now it's going to go to the House. The House is tied. So it'll all depend on what happens there. You know, we don't like to make people felons who don't deserve to be felons. Common sense should rule the day, but a lot of times leadership comes with emotion. And, you know, I hate to say that, you know, a lot of the crimes that are committed with gun violence are done so by not law-abiding people. I think regulating or over-regulating firearms is not the answer. I think that there just needs to be better convictions and prosecution of current gun legislation and holding those violent offenders accountable. The state shut down a loophole. That's not concerning, but apparently there was a loophole where some folks were getting off on the out of trouble when it was with regards to the stop arm violations on school buses, which is a very, very significant problem. And I think it's a national issue, but for sure the state of Minnesota, we probably hear at least one a day on the radio that someone drove around a stop arm. You know, it's a pretty scary, scary event that occurs, especially for, you know, the kids and parents of those kids. You know, there's consequences if you drive around a stop arm. There's bigger consequences if you drive around a stop arm and kids are actually standing on the road. But there was apparently there were some folks that were getting off on these serious charges by the fact that they claimed the stop arm itself wasn't fully out. Well, the amber lights come on 100 feet prior to a stop. And when the red lights come on, that's your clue that you are to stop. And then the stop arm comes out and the kids get off the bus and cross the road or not cross the road, depending on what side of the road they're living on. And they shut down that loophole. So now if red lights are on, you are to stop.
2: Okay. Good.
24: Yes.
2: Come on, people.
24: Yes.
2: Why are people dumb?
24: Why you should never be in that big of a hurry that you feel like you need to pass a school bus when any lights are on. Like I see those amber lights come on, and I'm not going to drive around it, even with the amber lights on.
2: No, I certainly would not.
24: No.
2: Yes. All right. Well, and you guys had a ground search, and you're still looking for a missing man.
24: Yeah. So Russell Coyle up in Black Duck went missing here a couple of falls ago. Searched pretty heavily during the initial disappearance. And then we've had a number of ground searches. Earlier this week, we did a ground search up there with a number of volunteers. We had volunteers from our court staff, our deputies, investigators. I believe some folks from Bemidji PD assisted us as well. We used some drones, and we've had dogs up in the area as well from outside entities and then one of our own. Still no sign, which is, you know, obviously that's concerning. Mm-hmm. But, you know, there's indications that leave us to believe that he's somewhere close. It's just, you know, nothing to state that this individual would have taken a trip somewhere. He left portion of his property behind. And yeah, it's just concerning. And so if anybody has any, you know, idea or of whereabouts or, you know, come across anything suspicious in the woods, please let us know. There's a number of missing people in Beltrami County. And anytime you come across something, we would rather come out and take a look at questionable remains than, you know, than people just dismissing them as maybe being animal. We would gladly take those and take a peek and see what they are. We have some pretty good trained people, even in our own office, that can, you know, differentiate the difference between bones. And so it's always better to be on the safe side, for sure.
2: Okay. Anything else we need to talk about today, Jason?
24: Oh, there's always stuff, Kev. But, you know, I think we covered a lot from A to Z there.
2: Yeah. We did indeed. He is the sheriff of Beltrami County, Jason Riggs, stopping in to get us caught up with what's going on. Jason, always great to have you in. Thanks for taking the time.
24: Absolutely, Kev. Thanks for having me.
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0: Plus, Josh Ross, Dasha, Terry Clark, Drew Baldridge, and more. 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
12: I'm meteorologist Rodney Price. Plenty of clouds into the afternoon, mid-50s by late day, northwest winds over 30. Skies clearing out tonight, upper 30s, the winds will back down. On Wednesday, look for plentiful sunshine, light north winds, and upper 60s. Looking for a great place to live, stay, shop, and play? 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

0: 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After all the bars are closed, and you can go see Thomas Rhett this summer at We Fest in Detroit Lakes, is happening August 5th through the 8th. 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
1: It's a kind of torture to us Minnesotans, seeing all those docks and lifts stored along the shorelines and not a boat in sight. It's time to change that. 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It's that springtime rite of passage. Come snow, rain, wind, or sun, those docks must go in. You've got waterfront work to do, so we'll keep an eye on that sky. 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

0: Continuous Country, KB 101 with Ashley McBride, and What If We Don't, Jordan Davis just before that, and I am Steph. Good afternoon. I hope you're having a fabulous day. I want to remind you, coming up next week, your chance to win Kicking Up Country tickets with Tap the Track. 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It's going to be a great week. We're going to have more music on the way next. 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

0: 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And you go see Megan Maroney at the Target Center this summer, July 25th. 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
13: I'm meteorologist Rodney Price. Plenty of clouds into the afternoon, mid-50s by late day, northwest winds over 30. Skies clearing out tonight, upper 30s, the winds will back down. On Wednesday, look for plentiful sunshine, light north winds, and upper 60s. Looking for a great place to live, stay, shop, and play? 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

KB 101 Continuous Country, Riley Green and Change My Mind, Wild Bill with you, changing up into the afternoon show with more music, KB 101 Country from Aaron Tippin in a bit. 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

0: KB 101, continuous country, Zach Toppin, south of Sanity, Wild Bill with you, and Bumble is getting rid of the swiping, and AI is on its way into your dating app now, too. Is there nothing sacred? You know, if you've ever done the dating online, maybe you're familiar with swiping, you know, swipe right, yes, swipe left, no, thank you very much. But that might be a thing of the past with Bumble, at least, because they're starting another AI product. Their CEO says they're rolling out an AI called Bee. It's Bumble Bee. I get it. The company has been testing an AI assistant which recommends matches based on personality, communication style, and relationship goals. All right, we'll give AI a shot at your matchmaking and love. Your future. Oh, boy, what could go wrong? We'll talk about those red flags. Also coming up before 3.
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11: I'm meteorologist Rodney Price. Plenty of clouds into the afternoon. Mid-50s by late day. Northwest winds over 30. Skies clearing out tonight. Upper 30s. The winds will back down. On Wednesday, look for plentiful sunshine, light north winds, and upper 60s. Looking for a great place to live, stay, shop, and play? It's easy to get to Worthington, Minnesota. It's worth a look. Currently 52 degrees.
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0: Is it going to be all right? Is it really? KB101 Continuous Country. Well, putting all of that pressure on AI to save your dating life. I don't know. Bumble incorporating AI. But if dating apps really wanted to help women weed out, the undesirable dates, they could offer anything from my list of top five questions women wish dating apps would answer about potential suitors. Oh, okay. Does he have a personalized license plate of his high school nickname? Oh, that's a red flag. Yep. Is his retirement fund reselling unopened Star Wars figurines? Don't look at me. I didn't come up with all of these. My wife helped. Does he have anyone in his friend group named Booger? Is his hair real? I gave up on that. And the real red flag, does he work in radio? Ooh, that's a deal breaker there.
1: 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There are deals to be made. 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
1: From ABC News, I'm Michelle Franzen. President Trump traveling to China today, telling reporters he's focused on discussing trade deals with China's leader as well as a ceasefire deal with Iran. Talks remain stalled on ending the war. The president brushing off economic pressures in the latest consumer price index, showing inflation has soared to a three-year high, calling those higher costs on goods and gas temporary for Americans. Here's ABC's Elizabeth Schulze.
2: The trend is going really in the wrong direction here across the board. When you look at prices, those higher fuel costs are translating to higher prices for public transportation, for airfares. You look at the airfare index, it's up about 21% now in April compared to a year before. That's why we've seen those ticket prices going up so much, because of jet fuel costs.
1: The Federal Reserve Bank of New York.

KB 101, Good City, Wisconsin. That is Jordan Davis. We are just after 3 o'clock on Wild Bill, and the afternoon show is on. 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

0: KB101, Continuous Country, Lauren, Elena, and Chase Matthew right there. Heard from Sarah Evans right before that on the big KB101 afternoon show, Wild Bill with you. And we want to send you to Kickin' Up Country this summer. A great festival. Jake Owen, Mitchell Tenpenny, Drew Baldrige, and you, of course. June 10th through the 13th, it's an early start this year in Carlstead for Kickin' Up Country. 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

0: It's a song to sing at Continuous Country, KB 101. Miranda Lampert and Chris Stapleton right there, Wild Bill with you on this National Odometer Day. It's the thing with the numbers next to the gas level indicator that these days makes you cry. Well, they both make me cry because I'm watching the numbers go up, and that means that truck replacement is probably not far off in the future either as the odometer goes up. Oh, yeah. How about this, too, for truck people? Ram is recalling a bunch of 2500 pickup trucks because they're too fast for their own tires. I was just looking at KBB right here, Kelly Blue Book. Ram recalled 12,736 Ram pickup heavy duties, the 2500s, because they can go faster than their tires can handle. Seems like a good problem to have.
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15: I'm meteorologist Mace Michaels. Partly cloudy tonight, a low in the upper 30s. Sunshine and warmer for tomorrow, a high near 70. Then a mix of sun and clouds with a chance of showers Thursday afternoon into the evening. Breezy and warmer, highs in the low 70s. Live bands and lakeside vibes. 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

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So Tucker Wetmore, he's playing on Friday, June 26th. And then the following night, you get a chance to catch up with Josh Ross. Here he is with his latest, and Hey Now You Look, moving on, KB 101.

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0: 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We're going to keep you going with all the great music and all the great festivals, too. We want to send you to Kickin' Up Country this summer. Jake Owen, Mitchell Tenpenny, Drew Baldrich, and you. Looking forward to that. June 10th through the 13th in Carlstead. KickinUpCountry.com is how you can get your tickets now. That's country with a K, by the way. I'm not sure how that happened. There's also links on our Facebook page and all this week. Well, get ready, because we're going to get ready for some more winning and fun. Okay, so a little tap the track action anytime you hear any artist that plays for Kickin' Up Country. You could be off to Kickin' Up Country in Carlstead this summer.
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3: Here's your latest forecast from the KB 101 Weather Center.
4: I'm meteorologist Mace Michaels. Partly cloudy tonight, a low in the upper 30s. Sunshine and warmer for tomorrow, a high near 70. Then a mix of sun and clouds with a chance of showers.

0: Thursday afternoon into the evening. Breezy and warmer. Highs in the low 70s. Live bands and lakeside vibes. 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
4: I saw a weather warning on my TV. 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I heard tomorrow it's going to hit 100 degrees. 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
1: From ABC News, I'm Michelle Franzen. Before leaving for China, President Trump pushed back on criticism over the cost of the war with Iran and its impact on Americans. The Pentagon estimates the war has cost $29 billion so far, the Consumer Price Index showing inflation is up at three-year highs. President Trump telling reporters he thinks inflation and high gas prices are temporary.
2: The only thing that matters when I'm talking about Iran, they can't have a nuclear weapon. I don't think about Americans' financial situation. I don't think about anybody. I think about one thing.
1: The Federal Reserve Bank of New York released data showing household debt for Americans reached an all-time high of $18.8 trillion in the first 3 months of this year, driven by higher balances on mortgages and auto loans. 18 passengers evacuated from the Dutch cruise ship with the hantavirus outbreak remain in quarantine at specialized medical facilities in Nebraska and Georgia. ABC's Victor Oquindo is in Omaha and has more on efforts to contain the virus worldwide.
3: So far, 11 cases reported worldwide. Three have died. Maryland is monitoring two residents who were on a flight with a cruise ship passenger who later tested positive. Now, growing concerns the Andes virus may spread easier than previously thought, though evidence remains preliminary.
1: Health officials today in Kansas say three people in the state who had a high-risk exposure to a person with confirmed Andes hantavirus from the ship are being monitored. Following the Supreme Court's decision to throw out a Voting Rights Act judgment against Alabama's 2023 congressional map, the governor moved to use that map in the midterms, which has only one majority black district in upcoming elections. The battle, though, isn't over. Black Alabama voters are now asking a court to block it based on the original ruling that also included violations of the 14th Amendment. In South Carolina, senators, including some Republicans, have rejected a key bill that would have allowed legislators to redistrict. You're listening to ABC News.
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16: The Minnesota Senate is voting to bar ICE agents from wearing masks and allows residents to sue. On Monday, the legislature passed them as part of a comprehensive package aimed at responding to Operation Metro Surge. After hours of debate, the bills narrowly passed along party lines by a vote of 34 to 33. It now heads to the tied Minnesota House, where it faces dim prospects. Minnesota House Speaker Lisa Damuth and other Republicans have voiced opposition. Police say a Bemidji 16-year-old shot and injured his parents after losing his phone privileges. The teen faces four felony charges stemming from the shooting on May 7th. The charges include illegal possession of a firearm and three counts of assault with a dangerous weapon. Prosecutors are asking for the teen to be tried as an adult in Beltrami County District Court. He also allegedly wounded a third adult during that incident. Ex-State Senator Justin Eichhorn is expected to plead guilty to federal charges stemming from the arrest in an underage prostitution sting operation that happened in March of 2025. Not long after his arrest, the former Republican lawmaker resigned his 6th District Senate seat. Initially, Eichhorn pleaded not guilty to the charge, but court records show a court appearance scheduled for Thursday, May 14th. He will change his plea. His trial was scheduled to begin in July. A woman accused of using Snapchat before causing a serious bus crash near Hibbing is pleading guilty. Svea Snickers has been charged with a criminal vehicular operation. The collision happened in 2024 at the corner of Highway 5 and Townline Road, where the defendant struck the side of a school bus. The bus driver and 21 children were hurt in the collision, with several reports of concussions and broken bones. Snickers' plea deal calls for her to be placed on supervised probation and complete 200 hours of community service. The White Earth Police Department is investigating an assault that occurred at Shooting Star Casino. Multiple suspects are in custody due to the involvement of juveniles in the incident. Specific information is not being released. Police said the incident appears to be isolated and there is no threat to the public. And the Minnesota Cultivated Wild Rice Council opened the 17th annual Get Wild with Wild Rice Recipe Contest for submissions and is inviting home cooks, food lovers, and adventurous eaters from across the country to submit entries. Whether contestants are known for classic comfort foods or unexpected flavor twists, this year's contest is an opportunity to showcase culinary creativity, share favorite recipes, and prove that wild rice belongs in every kitchen. To enter the contest or view complete contest rules, you can visit mnwildrice.org. 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
7: I'm meteorologist Mace Michaels. Partly cloudy tonight, a low in the upper 30s. Sunshine and warmer for tomorrow, a high near 70. Then a mix of sun and clouds with a chance of showers Thursday afternoon into the evening. Breezy and warmer, highs in the low 70s. 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

KB101 Continuous Country, Cody Johnson Music kicks off the happy hour this afternoon. Wild Bill with you. We've got the news and the weather all behind us now. Sports ahead of us for tomorrow with the Wild in a do-or-die situation.

Kenny Chesney and Grace Potter continue his country. KB101, Bradley Gilbert music. It's a new one from Bradley here on the afternoon show. It's called Good Damn Continuous Country. 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

6 months later, that is Megan Maroney, Continuous Country, KB 101. Maybe you just did a real horrible job of taking care of Mother's Day last weekend. Maybe you need a mulligan, using an old golf phrase. Yeah, this weekend, some Mother's Day fails have been hitting the internet, and they range from sad to strange, and I'll have some of those on the way. 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

0: KB 101, continuous Country back in the saddle as we look at the weekend ahead. Maybe you need a redo. That's right, a good old mulligan off of the Mother's Day weekend because, I don't know, maybe you blew it. Well, according to the interwebs, a few people must have really blown it for Mother's Day. It was this past Sunday, and if you're just finding that out now, well, you're one of them. Some Mother's Day fails have been hitting the internet over the past, well, couple of days, and a bunch of them are sad because no mother wants to feel left or forgotten, but some of them are just strange, odd, peculiar. One woman said that her husband ruined Mother's Day by telling her how grateful she should be for all the stuff he was helping her with on Mother's Day. Dude, you missed the point. Okay. One kid said her mother got upset when they texted her a happy Mother's Day message. She just said thanks. When they asked if anything was wrong, the mother said that, well, a phone call would have been better. Yeah. Yeah. Again. You have this weekend to make it up. You better do it right this time. This time you'll get it right. One mom shared a card that she got from her five-year-old that said, I love you, Mom, but I love Dad more. No, that, all right, it's five. I get it, but still. She said, nice kid, real nice. At least I got to sleep in.
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6: Here's your latest forecast from the KB101 Weather Center.
7: I'm meteorologist Mace Michaels. Partly cloudy tonight, a low in the upper 30s. Sunshine and warmer for tomorrow, a high near 70. Then a mix of sun and clouds with a chance of showers Thursday afternoon into the evening. Breezy and warmer, highs in the low 70s. Live bands and lakeside vibes. 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

0: KB101, Continuous Country. That is Graylin James. The song is called Water at a Wedding. New music here at KB101 in the afternoon show. I'm Wild Bill, and we would love to send you to a fantastic weekend up north at Kickin' Up Country this year. June 10th through the 13th in Carlstead is going to be off the hook with great music. Jake Owen, Mitchell Tenpenny, Drew Baldridge, just to name a few. 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
1: From ABC News, I'm Dave Packer. A new inflation report showing the war with Iran is pushing costs higher. Consumer prices rose 3.8% in April versus last year. President Trump asked about it ahead of his trip to China for a summit with Xi Jinping.
2: The only thing that matters when I'm talking about Iran, they can't have a nuclear weapon. I don't think about Americans' financial situation. I don't think about anybody. I think about one thing.
1: ABC's Elizabeth Schulze.
3: The concern here is that when you look at this inflation data, now you have prices going up faster than people's paychecks. So it becomes a lot harder to absorb those higher prices if your salary is not also going up. That had not been the case for a couple years now. The fact that we're starting to see those prices outpace take-home pay is really a red flag in the overall economy.
1: The Supreme Court cleared the path for Alabama to use a new voting map that favors Republicans. As Republicans rush to redraw maps, the Congressional Black Caucus says 19 of its members are now at risk of losing their seats. Meanwhile, South Carolinians are urging the Supreme Court to stay away from their congressional maps after the state Senate rejected an effort to redraw the map's districts to favor Republicans. South Carolina Senate Majority Leader Shane Massey said the state's current district map is perfectly fine for November.
4: We are not Louisiana. We are not Alabama. We are not Mississippi. Our map is not unconstitutional.
1: Two Americans who are on board the cruise ship with the outbreak of Hantavirus are in Atlanta getting monitored by health officials. One person has been experiencing symptoms. The other is considered a close contact. ABC's Faith Abube.
5: This is just one of 13 specialized units across the country that are equipped to manage infectious diseases like this one. And so officials here in the state of Georgia are reassuring the public here that there is no risk to the general public.
1: The FDA commissioner stepping down, Marty McCarry resigning amid reports of tension with the Trump administration. 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
7: I'm meteorologist Mace Michaels. Partly cloudy tonight, a low in the upper 30s. Sunshine and warmer for tomorrow, a high near 70. Then a mix of sun and clouds with a chance of showers Thursday afternoon into the evening. Breezy and warmer, highs in the low 70s. 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

0: 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That is a Gavin Adcock tune right there. 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
14: I'm meteorologist Mace Michaels. Partly cloudy tonight, a low in the upper 30s. Sunshine and warmer for tomorrow, a high near 70. Then a mix of sun and clouds with a chance of showers Thursday afternoon into the evening. Breezy and warmer, highs in the low 70s. 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

0: Lauren, Elena, and Chase Matthew at Continuous Country, KB101, getting ready for B-Dub to take over. Here, this next week now, I was just checking, I thought it was this week, but it is going to be next week. He's going to be heading to Las Vegas. What in the wide world is he doing in Las Vegas, you may ask? I'm so glad you asked. He's going to be hanging out with all of the big country stars for the ACMs, American Country Music Awards. And so, so he's got a gig going to Vegas, you know, and taking us with him. That's what he's doing. B-Dub takes over here just after 7 o'clock on Continuous Country. We are KB101.
1: Summer storms rumble along the horizon. There are storms, and then there are storms. 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